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0: 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Lunch will not be provided, but visitors are free to bring their own. 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

0: I'm Ed Mangan. Former pitcher Tommy John has died. John won 288 games, pitching for six different teams, which included two stints for the Yankees. He is more famous for a groundbreaking surgery for pitchers. Tommy John was 83 years old. In baseball, the Brewers made it 3 out of 4 against the Dodgers in L.A., winning the finale of their four-game series 6-2. Earlier in Tampa, the Orioles won their third straight against the Rays.
1: Need a pitch. Dribble down near third, and it's a fair ball over the bag. It goes down into the corner. Holiday has scored. Here come two more runs to the plate. The relay throw is going to be too late. How about the Birds? A 10-1 lead at Tampa Bay.
0: The call from WBAL is Baltimore going to win 10-2. With that win, the Orioles jump into the final wild card spot in the American League. The Red Sox hold the second spot. They fall to the Pirates 8-3. The Yankees hold the top spot. They beat the Blue Jays 4-3. Cardinals over the Cubs 11-4. The White Sox beat the Tigers 7-5. Chicago now 5.5 up in the AL Central after the sweep. The Phillies come back to sweep the Twins 7-5. The Braves beat the Diamondbacks 5-3. And the Padres down the Guardians 5-0. That means Arizona is one game behind Philadelphia and San Diego in the NL wildcard race. Also, the Marlins over the Reds 7-1. Miami is 3 back. In the WNBA, in overtime, the Fever defeat the Dream 95-91. Caitlin Clark leading the way for Indiana with 26 points. And the Sky beat the Storm 82-80. In football, according to the NFL Network's Ian Rappaport, Vikings safety and linebacker Jamal Adams has suffered a season-ending knee injury. Adams was carted off the field during Saturday's game against the Giants. Aaron Donald held another workout with the Rams on Saturday as he continues his process on deciding if he should make a comeback.
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0: Kim Krips at Haver Highline Realty hopes you find some time to take in some of this week's Choteau County Fair in Fort Benton. From the Sheep Dash for Cash, Tractor Pull and Demolition Derby to the exhibits, food booths, Kid Adventure Zone, and 4-H and FFA Livestock Sale, the Choteau County Fair shows what communities can do when they work together. When it's time to buy or sell a house, farm, or ranch, let Kim Krips get to work for you. Have a great time at this week's Choteau County Fair, Thursday through Sunday in Fort Benton.
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8: Here's an extended look at your Weather Command forecast. Tonight, patchy smoke in the evening, mostly cloudy with slight chance of thunderstorms in the evening, then partly cloudy with slight chance of rain showers after midnight. Lows in the lower 50s, northwest winds up to 10 miles per hour with gusts up to 25 in the evening. Chance of precipitation, 20%. Tomorrow, partly sunny, slight chance of rain showers in the morning, then slight chance of thunderstorms in the afternoon. Highs around 80, northwest winds up to 10 miles per hour, chance of precipitation 20%. Tomorrow night, mostly cloudy in the evening, then becoming partly cloudy, lows around 50, northeast winds up to 10 miles per hour. Tuesday, mostly sunny, highs in the lower 80s, east winds up to 5 miles per hour, shifting to the south in the afternoon. Tuesday night, partly cloudy, a 20% chance of thunderstorms in the evening, lows in the lower 50s.
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1: The Havre City Council meets tomorrow night at 7 p.m. for their second meeting of the month featuring a packed agenda. The council will officially determine a vacancy in Ward 1. The vacancy was created by former Councilwoman Bonita Bernhardt stepping away for medical reason. The council will then discuss a resolution authorizing some city property as being unneeded and obsolete to be disposed, and they will discuss establishing a fee for copies of documents provided by city employees at the request of an individual or organization. Next, the council will consider the first reading of four resolutions that are part of the city budget. The resolutions deal with assessing a tax to city residents for streetlights, street maintenance, bullhook maintenance, and solid waste services. Finally, the Havre City Council will consider a slew of requests from individuals, the Havre Area Chamber of Commerce, and area businesses for street closures during Havre Festival days.
2: Hunters interested in purchasing leftover non-resident hound licenses can do so now. These licenses were left over after the regular drawing process and will be sold first come, first served, online or in person, at any FWP office or license ambassador. Non-resident hound licenses are required for any non-resident using dogs to hunt lions, except for the following cases. Those hunting with a licensed outfitter, non-resident landowners who own 640 or more contiguous acres or non-paying guests of a non-resident landowner, non-resident licensed outfitters and guides are also excluded. For more information, contact FWP Licensing at 406-444-2950. University of Montana President Dr. Jeremiah Shin will present his first State of the University Friday, August 21st, at the Montana Theater in the Performing Arts and Radio and Television Center building. Doors open at 8 a.m. and the event will begin at 8:30. The address will be followed by a reception. A live stream will also be available on YouTube for those unavailable to attend in person.
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5: From ABC News, I'm Wayne Cabot. President Trump just ordered the Pentagon to scale back joint exercises with South Korea, saying that North Korea is not a threat, even as military experts say it's been providing Iran with missiles. This order comes as Iran announces bounties of $30,000 on the heads of U.S. soldiers. Former Marine in Iraq, now U.S. Senator Ruben Gallego, tells ABC's This Week that U.S. forces fighting Iran are being hamstrung by poor planning. Many of the bases that usually provide food, fuel, and R&R were destroyed by Iran.
6: It really goes to the deep problem here is that this administration did not plan for this war. They did not plan how to get out of this war, did not really understand how this war was going to escalate. They were basically trying and hoping that this war would end up just like the war in Venezuela, and our men and women are now suffering the consequences of that.
5: The USS Abraham

0: but former Joint Chiefs Chairman Admiral Mike Mellon tells us.
1: I was connected with Admiral Cooper last night, who was on the ship yesterday, and he told me he had a really good visit. He said many of these problems were early in the deployment and they were solved.
0: Paradise paused in Hawaii, still being lashed by what was a hurricane, with the Big Island taking the biggest hit. That's where we find ABC's Melissa Dunn.
2: Officials saying more than 100 structures were destroyed or damaged. In Honolulu, three people injured after authorities say they fell from their roofs. Some of the islands seeing wind gusts over 70 miles per hour, whipping up hazardous surf and downing trees. More than 190,000 customers without power for a time. The Trump administration says it is tracking the storm and is ready to offer assistance where needed.
0: Now a seventh death reported from this week's severe weather across Indiana, a 31-year-old in Henry County. You're listening to ABC News.
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0: Hamas has long been considered a terror group by the U.S., but Hamas sat down today with President Trump's son-in-law, Jared Kushner. The AP reporting they met for 2 hours in Egypt. Average gas prices rose 6 cents in the past week across America, says Gas Buddy. International Brent crude near $90 a barrel again. Swinging to the top of the box office again this weekend and almost setting a record.
6: I'm Spider-Man.
7: Spider-Man Brand New Day collected another $70 million this weekend, enough for the top spot at the box office and pushing the film's total gross over $2 billion. With just 3 weeks in theaters, it's become the second fastest movie ever to hit the $2 billion mark behind Avengers Endgame in 2019.
8: I can still save them.
7: Meanwhile, Christopher Nolan's The Odyssey added another $23 million for second place, and rounding out the top three was the dinosaur action thriller The End of Oak Street with $20 million. Mike Dubusky, ABC News.
0: A political story being written. Democrats changing the primary calendar for 2028. No longer will Iowa and New Hampshire vote first. ABC's Stephen Portnoy.
9: Democrats aiming to shake things up and let voters know ahead of the critical midterms that they're listening, putting South Carolina at the front of the line, giving its large black electorate the first presidential pick. The DNC's move would take Iowa out of the early Democratic contests and put New Hampshire third, party officials in those states pushing back.
0: I'm Wayne Cabot, ABC News.
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10: Here's your Weather Command forecast. Tonight, patchy smoke in the evening, mostly cloudy with slight chance of thunderstorms in the evening, then partly cloudy with slight chance of rain showers after midnight. Lows in the lower 50s, northwest winds up to 10 miles per hour with gusts up to 25 in the evening. Chance of precipitation, 20%. Tomorrow, partly sunny, slight chance of rain showers in the morning, then slight chance of thunderstorms in the afternoon. Highs around 80, northwest winds up to 10 miles per hour.
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2: I'm Ed Benkin. Former pitcher Tommy John has died. John won 288 games, pitching for six different teams, which included two stints for the Yankees. He's more famous for a groundbreaking surgery for pitchers. Tommy John was 83 years old. In baseball, the Brewers made it 3 out of 4 against the Dodgers in L.A., winning the finale of their four-game series 6-2. Earlier in Tampa, the Orioles won their third straight against the Rays.
3: Need a pitch. Dribbled down near third, and it's a fair ball over the bag. It goes down into the corner. Holiday has scored. Here come two more runs to the plate. The relay throw is going to be too late. How about the Birds? A 10-1 lead at Tampa Bay.
2: The call from WBAL is Baltimore going to win 10-2. With that win, the Orioles jump into the final wild card spot in the American League. The Red Sox hold the second spot. They fall to the Pirates 8-3. The Yankees hold the top spot. They beat the Blue Jays 4-3. Cardinals over the Cubs 11-4. The White Sox beat the Tigers 7-5. Chicago now 5.5 up in the AL Central after the sweep. The Phillies come back to sweep the Twins 7-5. The Braves beat the Diamondbacks 5-3. And the Padres down the Guardians 5-0. That means Arizona is one game behind Philadelphia and San Diego in the NL wildcard race. Also, the Marlins over the Reds 7-1. Miami is 3 back. In the WNBA, in overtime, the Fever defeat the Dream 95-91. Caitlin Clark leading the way for Indiana with 26 points. And the Sky beat the Storm 82-80. In football, according to the NFL Network's Ian Rappaport, Viking safety and linebacker Jamal Adams has suffered a season-ending knee injury. Adams was carted off the field during Saturday's game against the Giants. Aaron Donald held another workout with the Rams on Saturday as he continues his process on deciding if he should make a comeback.
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been waiting all night. What's it gonna be, boy? Yes or no? What's it gonna be, boy? Yes?

0: Here's an extended look at your Weather Command forecast. Tonight, patchy smoke in the evening, mostly cloudy with slight chance of thunderstorms in the evening, then partly cloudy with slight chance of rain showers after midnight. Lows in the lower 50s, northwest winds up to 10 miles per hour with gusts up to 25 in the evening. Chance of precipitation, 20%. Tomorrow, partly sunny, slight chance of rain showers in the morning, then slight chance of thunderstorms in the afternoon. Highs around 80, northwest winds up to 10 miles per hour, chance of precipitation 20%. Tomorrow night, mostly cloudy in the evening, then becoming partly cloudy, lows around 50, northeast winds up to 10 miles per hour. Tuesday, mostly sunny, highs in the lower 80s, east winds up to 5 miles per hour, shifting to the south in the afternoon. Tuesday night, partly cloudy, a 20% chance of thunderstorms in the evening, lows in the lower 50s.
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4: Here's an extended look at your Weather Command forecast. Tonight, patchy smoke in the evening, mostly cloudy with slight chance of thunderstorms in the evening, then partly cloudy with slight chance of rain showers after midnight. Lows in the lower 50s, northwest winds up to 10 miles per hour with gusts up to 25 in the evening. Chance of precipitation, 20%. Tomorrow, partly sunny, slight chance of rain showers in the morning, then slight chance of thunderstorms in the afternoon. Highs around 80, northwest winds up to 10 miles per hour, chance of precipitation 20%. Tomorrow night, mostly cloudy in the evening, then becoming partly cloudy, lows around 50, northeast winds up to 10 miles per hour. Tuesday, mostly sunny, highs in the lower 80s, east winds up to 5 miles per hour, shifting to the south in the afternoon. Tuesday night, partly cloudy, a 20% chance of thunderstorms in the evening, lows in the lower 50s.
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1: Kim Cripps at Haver Highline Realty hopes you find some time to take in some of this week's Choteau County Fair in Fort Benton. 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Have a great time at this week's Choteau County Fair, Thursday through Sunday in Fort Benton.
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9: Here's an extended look at your Weather Command forecast. Tonight, patchy smoke in the evening, mostly cloudy with slight chance of thunderstorms in the evening, then partly cloudy with slight chance of rain showers after midnight. Lows in the lower 50s, northwest winds up to 10 miles per hour with gusts up to 25 in the evening. Chance of precipitation, 20%. Tomorrow, partly sunny, slight chance of rain showers in the morning, then slight chance of thunderstorms in the afternoon. Highs around 80, northwest winds up to 10 miles per hour, chance of precipitation 20%. Tomorrow night, mostly cloudy in the evening, then becoming partly cloudy, lows around 50, northeast winds up to 10 miles per hour. Tuesday, mostly sunny, highs in the lower 80s, east winds up to 5 miles per hour, shifting to the south in the afternoon. Tuesday night, partly cloudy, a 20% chance of thunderstorms in the evening, lows in the lower 50s.
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0: Harlem Public Library will be hosting the After School Squad, a STEAM program for children in elementary school covering science, technology, engineering, arts, and math. The After School Squad meets every Wednesday at 4 p.m. The After School Squad at the Harlem Public Library.
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0: Here's an extended look at your Weather Command forecast. Tonight, patchy smoke in the evening, mostly cloudy with slight chance of thunderstorms in the evening, then partly cloudy with slight chance of rain showers after midnight. Lows in the lower 50s, northwest winds up to 10 miles per hour with gusts up to 25 in the evening. Chance of precipitation, 20%. Tomorrow, partly sunny, slight chance of rain showers in the morning, then slight chance of thunderstorms in the afternoon. Highs around 80, northwest winds up to 10 miles per hour, chance of precipitation 20%. Tomorrow night, mostly cloudy in the evening, then becoming partly cloudy, lows around 50, northeast winds up to 10 miles per hour. Tuesday, mostly sunny, highs in the lower 80s, east winds up to 5 miles per hour, shifting to the south in the afternoon. Tuesday night, partly cloudy, a 20% chance of thunderstorms in the evening, lows in the lower 50s.
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0: start at $14 an hour. 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

Here's an extended look at your Weather Command forecast. Tonight, patchy smoke in the evening, mostly cloudy with slight chance of thunderstorms in the evening, then partly cloudy with slight chance of rain showers after midnight. Lows in the lower 50s, northwest winds up to 10 miles per hour with gusts up to 25 in the evening. Chance of precipitation, 20%. Tomorrow, partly sunny, slight chance of rain showers in the morning, then slight chance of thunderstorms in the afternoon. Highs around 80, northwest winds up to 10 miles per hour, chance of precipitation 20%. Tomorrow night, mostly cloudy in the evening, then becoming partly cloudy, lows around 50, northeast winds up to 10 miles per hour. Tuesday.

0: 5 miles per hour, shifting to the south in the afternoon. Tuesday night, partly cloudy, a 20% chance of thunderstorms in the evening, lows in the lower 50s.
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0: Democrats are switching up the primary calendar for 2028. No longer will Iowa and New Hampshire vote first. ABC's Stephen Portnoy.
1: Democrats aiming to shake things up and let voters know ahead of the critical midterms that they're listening, putting South Carolina at the front of the line, giving its large black electorate the first presidential pick. The DNC's move would take Iowa out of the early Democratic contests and put New Hampshire third, party officials in those states pushing back.
0: Swinging to the top of the box office again this weekend and almost setting the record.
2: I'm Spider-Man.
3: Spider-Man Brand New Day collected another $70 million this weekend, enough for the top spot at the box office and pushing the film's total gross over $2 billion. With just 3 weeks in theaters, it's become the second fastest movie ever to hit the $2 billion mark behind Avengers Endgame in 2019.
4: I can still save them.
3: Meanwhile, Christopher Nolan's The Odyssey added another $23 million for second place. Rounding out the top three was the dinosaur action thriller The End of Oak Street with $20 million. Mike Dubusky, ABC News.
0: This week, Raleigh will consider a teen curfew that the police chief Rico Boyce says is coming in the nick of time.
5: We're about to head to school. So we know we're going to have Friday night football. We know we got the state fair coming up. We know we have Halloween on a Saturday night.
0: We start this week with triple-digit heat from Dallas to New Orleans, Little Rock to OKC. Wayne Cabot, ABC News.
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7: Here's your Weather Command forecast. Tonight, patchy smoke in the evening, mostly cloudy with slight chance of thunderstorms in the evening, then partly cloudy with slight chance of rain showers after midnight. Lows in the lower 50s, northwest winds up to 10 miles per hour with gusts up to 25 in the evening. Chance of precipitation, 20%. Tomorrow, partly sunny, slight chance of rain showers in the morning, then slight chance of thunderstorms in the afternoon. Highs around 80, northwest winds up to 10 miles per hour.
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0: Here's an extended look at your Weather Command forecast. Tonight, patchy smoke in the evening, mostly cloudy with slight chance of thunderstorms in the evening, then partly cloudy with slight chance of rain showers after midnight. Lows in the lower 50s, northwest winds up to 10 miles per hour with gusts up to 25 in the evening. Chance of precipitation, 20%. Tomorrow, partly sunny, slight chance of rain showers in the morning, then slight chance of thunderstorms in the afternoon. Highs around 80, northwest winds up to 10 miles per hour, chance of precipitation 20%. Tomorrow night, mostly cloudy in the evening, then becoming partly cloudy, lows around 50, northeast winds up to 10 miles per hour. Tuesday, mostly sunny, highs in the lower 80s, east winds up to 5 miles per hour, shifting to the south in the afternoon. Tuesday night, partly cloudy, a 20% chance of thunderstorms in the evening, lows in the lower 50s.
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KOJM. Because you left me one sweet day. Alegría Macarena. Hey, Macarena. 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

forecast. Tonight, patchy smoke in the evening, mostly cloudy with slight chance of thunderstorms in the evening, then partly cloudy with slight chance of rain showers after midnight. Lows in the lower 50s, northwest winds up to 10 miles per hour with gusts up to 25 in the evening. Chance of precipitation, 20%. Tomorrow, partly sunny, slight chance of rain showers in the morning, then slight chance of thunderstorms in the afternoon. Highs around 80, northwest winds up to 10 miles per hour, chance of precipitation 20%. Tomorrow night, mostly cloudy in the evening, then becoming partly cloudy, lows around 50, northeast winds up to 10 miles per hour. Tuesday, mostly sunny, highs in the lower 80s, east winds up to 5 miles per hour, shifting to the south in the afternoon. Tuesday night, partly cloudy, a 20% chance of thunderstorms in the evening, lows in the lower 50s.

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1: Here's an extended look at your Weather Command forecast. Tonight, patchy smoke in the evening, mostly cloudy with slight chance of thunderstorms in the evening, then partly cloudy with slight chance of rain showers after midnight. Lows in the lower 50s, northwest winds up to 10 miles per hour with gusts up to 25 in the evening. Chance of precipitation, 20%. Tomorrow, partly sunny, slight chance of rain showers in the morning, then slight chance of thunderstorms in the afternoon. Highs around 80, northwest winds up to 10 miles per hour, chance of precipitation 20%. Tomorrow night, mostly cloudy in the evening, then becoming partly cloudy, lows around 50, northeast winds up to 10 miles per hour. Tuesday, mostly sunny, highs in the lower 80s, east winds up to 5 miles per hour, shifting to the south in the afternoon. Tuesday night, partly cloudy, a 20% chance of thunderstorms in the evening, lows in the lower 50s.
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a chance of rain showers after midnight. Lows in the lower 50s, northwest winds up to 10 miles per hour with gusts up to 25 in the evening. Chance of precipitation 20%. Tomorrow, partly sunny, slight chance of rain showers in the morning, then slight chance of thunderstorms in the afternoon. Highs around 80, northwest winds up to 10 miles per hour, chance of precipitation 20%. Tomorrow night, mostly cloudy in the evening, then becoming partly cloudy, lows around 50, northeast winds up to 10 miles per hour. Tuesday, mostly sunny, highs in the lower 80s, east winds up to 5 miles per hour, shifting to the south in the afternoon. Tuesday night, partly cloudy, a 20% chance of thunderstorms in the evening, lows in the lower 50s.

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0: Here's an extended look at your Weather Command forecast. Tonight, patchy smoke in the evening, mostly cloudy with slight chance of thunderstorms in the evening, then partly cloudy with slight chance of rain showers after midnight. Lows in the lower 50s, northwest winds up to 10 miles per hour with gusts up to 25 in the evening. Chance of precipitation, 20%. Tomorrow, partly sunny, slight chance of rain showers in the morning, then slight chance of thunderstorms in the afternoon. Highs around 80, northwest winds up to 10 miles per hour, chance of precipitation 20%. Tomorrow night, mostly cloudy in the evening, then becoming partly cloudy, lows around 50, northeast winds up to 10 miles per hour. Tuesday, mostly sunny, highs in the lower 80s, east winds up to 5 miles per hour, shifting to the south in the afternoon. Tuesday night, partly cloudy, a 20% chance of thunderstorms in the evening, lows in the lower 50s.
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Here's an extended look at your Weather Command forecast. Tonight, patchy smoke in the evening, mostly cloudy with slight chance of thunderstorms in the evening, then partly cloudy with slight chance of rain showers after midnight. Lows in the lower 50s, northwest winds up to 10 miles per hour with gusts up to 25 in the evening. Chance of precipitation, 20%. Tomorrow, partly sunny, slight chance of rain showers in the morning, then slight chance of thunderstorms in the afternoon. Highs around 80, northwest winds up to 10 miles per hour, chance of precipitation 20%. Tomorrow night, mostly cloudy in the evening, then becoming partly cloudy, lows around 50, northeast winds up to 10 miles per hour. Tuesday, mostly sunny, highs in the lower 80s, east winds up to 5 miles per hour, shifting to the south in the afternoon. Tuesday night, partly cloudy, a 20% chance of thunderstorms in the evening, lows in the lower 50s. KLJM.

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0: comes to an end with quarterback Brendan Sorsby running off to the NFL supplemental draft. Good. That was the biggest waste of time ever, and it should have never happened in the first place.
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2: Haver Public Schools kindergarten through 12th grade students start classes this week. HPS School Resource Officer and Haver Police Department Sergeant Tanner Donovan has some reminders for drivers.
3: It's not a perfect time to be on the roadway first thing in the morning because there's a lot of parent drop-off type stuff. So slowing down is really big. Obeying the speed limit signs kind of goes hand in hand with that. Every block around a school is 15 mile an hour speed limit, so you got to watch for that. There's pedestrians, there's little kids going across the crosswalks. Just being aware of what's going on around you, putting that cell phone down, turning it off, you know, just being aware of your surroundings is the biggest thing.
2: The first day of classes for Haver Public Schools is on Wednesday, August 19th. United States Customs and Border Patrol have released their drug seizure statistics for July 2026. Seizures of cocaine, methamphetamine, heroin, fentanyl, and marijuana increased 26% from July of 2024. CBP has seized 54% more drugs this fiscal year through July than it seized during the same period of fiscal year 2024. Fentanyl seizures increased 3% from June earlier this year, with 1,054 pounds seized in July. Heroin seizures increased 20% from June, with 79 pounds seized in July. The Phillips County Farm Services Agency office says that due to recent changes in drought criteria, Phillips County is now eligible for one monthly LFP payment for forage losses due to drought. Producers interested in applying will need to submit livestock numbers to their office, along with any updated livestock or land leases to initiate the application process. They also reminded producers that the deadline to obtain NAP insurance coverage for grazing, perennial, mixed forage, and fall seeded crops is September 30th, later this year, for the 2027 crop year. Please remember certain programs require insurance to be obtained in subsequent crop years as a condition of program payment issuance. Contact the Phillips County FSA office for more details or if you have any questions.
4: A trio of Yellowstone County residents who were dealing fentanyl were sentenced to prison last week, Acting U.S. Attorney Mark Steger Smith said. Heather Osler, who pleaded guilty in March of 2026 to one count of possession with intent to distribute fentanyl, was sentenced Thursday to 5 months in prison, followed by 4 years of supervised release. Louise Lester Parker, 36, who pleaded guilty to the same charge in April of this year, was sentenced Thursday to 2 years and 8 months in prison, followed by 4 years of supervised release. And Stephen Craig Lance, 41, who pleaded guilty in April of this year to the same charges, was sentenced Friday to 1 year and 3 months in prison, followed by 4 years of supervised release. The Montana Department of Natural Resources and Conservation Districts Bureau is accepting applications for conservation district grants from September 1st through October 5th at 5 p.m. A P3 grant cycle training will be held via Zoom on August 25th from 9:30 to 10:30 a.m. The training will cover available grant types, eligibility requirements, and key deadlines, as well as providing guidance on completing a strong application and answering questions about the application and project ideas. You can find out more about the grant cycle training and the meeting Zoom link on the Montana DNRC website.
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5: ABC News. I'm Brian Clark. The 60-day window for the U.S. and Iran to reach a permanent agreement on Iran's nuclear program expires today, and there's no end to the war in sight, as ABC's chief Washington correspondent Jonathan Carl explains.
6: The war has already claimed the lives of 18 Americans and wounded hundreds of others. Now Iran's military chief is making a new threat, offering a $30,000 bounty for every U.S. service member killed or captured, according to Iranian state media. Democrats are demanding answers and a way out.
5: President Trump told Fox that he has no time schedule and is not in a hurry to end the war. He also said Sunday that it's too late to pull out of joint military exercises with South Korea, but that he instructed the Pentagon to scale down U.S. cooperation, in part because of his good relationship with North Korea's Kim Jong-un. ABC's Britt Clennett has more from the foreign desk.
7: Trump saying the exercises are expensive and send a hostile message to Pyongyang. president also mentioned Seoul's refusal to take action against Iran. Now, the drills they did kick off today as planned, they're really aimed at making sure American and South Korean forces are ready if North Korea were to attack.
5: Actress Hayden Panettiere has died 5 days before her 37th birthday. Police in Greenville, South Carolina, say there were no signs of foul play. There's no word yet on a cause of death. The star of TV shows like Heroes and Nashville was open about her past struggles with addiction. She told Tamron Hall in May about the time someone she trusted gave her a pill for the first time when she was 16.
8: And it was just like, this is a happy pill. It'll give you energy and it'll make you soup. It will make you feel great.
9: Yeah.
8: And I didn't even think twice.
5: Record flooding in Indiana is now blamed for 7 deaths, over 100,000 power outages. There are also 100,000 outages in Hawaii. The cleanup's underway from Hurricane Lala. You're listening to ABC News.
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5: Opening arguments begin today in the Las Vegas trial of Dwayne Keith Davis, also known as Keefe D, and prosecutors have charged him with planning the drive-by shooting and supplying the gun that killed rapper Tupac Shakur in 1996. Davis made those claims himself in his tell-all book, but he's pleaded not guilty and said that he lied to sell books. But ABC legal contributor Bernarda Villalona says prosecutors will lean heavily on what he said in books.
14: And when does he decide to say, you know what, it was just to sell books? It's when the cuffs are placed on him. It's not before that.
5: New research shows beneficial relationships between young teens who are struggling with anxiety and dog ownership.
15: Walking a dog gets you outside and gives you exercise. Feeding a dog helps you learn responsibility and empathy for another creature. And just being with the dog in a positive environment can help teenagers struggling with social anxiety. Researchers at Tufts University studied more than 500 kids between the ages of 13 and 17 struggling with high levels of stress and anxiety. They found that dog companionship was associated with more adaptive coping skills, problem solving, and positive thinking. Should be noted that relationship quality, i.e. a positive relationship with that dog, not just owning one, is what's beneficial. Sherry Preston, ABC News.
5: Tommy John died this weekend. He won 288 games over 26 major league seasons, but was best known for the revolutionary reconstructive elbow surgery that he underwent and now bears his name. I'm Brian Clark, ABC News.
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17: Now for a look at our local Weather Command forecast. Today will be mostly cloudy with a slight chance of showers at 20%, with highs in the upper 70s and northeast winds up to 10 miles per hour. Tonight will be partly cloudy with a chance of thunderstorms at 20%, with lows in the lower 50s and north winds up to 10 miles per hour, with gusts up to 25. And Tuesday will be sunny with highs reaching the 80s.
18: Good morning. This is Bill Cook with Billings Livestock and Pays, the combined markets here in Billings. I'm going to have a big full week again this week as we work our way through August, starting today at Billings Live, the Northern Livestock video. Early fall preview, we've got a big run of cattle, about 50-some thousand head of cattle to sell. We'll start on that sale at 7:30 this morning. Should be done by 4:30, 5 o'clock this afternoon, and that is a Northern Livestock video production. Coming up Wednesday will be the only cattle sale in town for the week. That'll be at Pays. That'll be our only live sale in town that week. So if you do want to consign or be a part of that sale, sure, let us know.

0: sell them there, and then the end of the week we'll have the horse sale for the month of August, and that looks like another good run of cattle, or excuse me, horses on Saturday, I should say. And we'll have a big day, loose horses at 8 o'clock in the morning, cataloged horses starting at noon. Next week will be another good week. We'll have another good run of cattle on Thursday. That'll be on the 27th of August, and that'll be a big day as well. But until next time, this is Bill Cook. Have a great day.
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2: Hi, everybody. I'm Russell Nimitz. Well, with farmers continuing to face high input costs and tight margins, USDA Undersecretary for Farm Production and Conservation Richard Fordyce says that the department is working to help provide producers with additional flexibility through farm programs and crop insurance. He told me recently that legislation passed last year added some 30 million base acres to the agriculture risk coverage and price loss coverage programs, commonly known as ARC and PLC. USDA then reviewed planting histories and individual farm records before sending landowners notifications detailing their additional base acre allocations.
3: August 31st is the last day for landowners to look at that base acre allocation, make sure it's correct, or if you have questions, go to FSA and ask them about that base acre allocation.
2: For producers satisfied with their allocation, he emphasizes that no action is needed.
3: There's nothing you have to do if you're going to accept the additional base acres. The only thing that has to happen is if you don't want them and you want to opt out, which I don't know why anybody would, but if you choose to opt out, that has to be done by August 31st.
2: During our interview, Undersecretary Fordyce also highlighted a crop insurance change aimed at helping farmers manage cash flow during harvest. USDA is allowing crop insurance policyholders additional time before interest begins accruing on unpaid premiums. And he described the move as cash flow flexibility in particular for spring-planted crop producers who may still be harvesting when premiums normally come due.
3: Adding an additional 60 days for folks to pay those premiums is going to allow for, you know, more harvest to take place, you know, marketing some of that grain and having cash in the bank to actually pay that premium is really good news for a lot of places across the country.
2: And of course, that additional window comes at a time when many farmers are dealing with difficult commodity prices and tight operating margins. Stay with us. We'll have more ag news right after this.
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5: Ranchers are the primary managers and environmental stewards of more than 250 million acres of federal land across the West. As a cow-calf producer from Colorado who has held federal grazing permits for over 50 years, I've seen directly how national policy affects my operation. I'm Robbie LaValle of the National Public Lands Council, and I invite you to join PLC in Colorado this September for our 58th annual meeting. Register to join us at our convention September 15th through 17th on our website, publiclandscouncil.org.
2: Well, just months after closing a large beef facility in Lexington, Nebraska, last week Tyson Foods announced it'll end operations at its Joslin, Illinois beef plant and its Eagle Mountain, Utah case-ready facility. The Joslin beef facility kills about 3,000 head per day and employs 2,500 people, and the closure is effective immediately. The company said it'll shift processing to three facilities located in Dakota City, Nebraska, Holcomb, Kansas, and Amarillo, Texas. For the Western Ag Network, I'm Russell Nimitz.
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2: Hi, everybody. I'm Russell Nimitz. Well, as we get things underway here on this Monday morning, you know, all in all, it turned out to be kind of a depressing day on Friday for live and feeder cattle futures as the contracts drifted lower into the closing bell. They found virtually no fundamental support either in last week's cash cattle markets in feedlot country. And then you throw in the news that Tyson announced they'd be closing a couple beef plants, one in Joslyn, Illinois, and the other in Eagle Mountain, Utah.

0: and all of which put significant downward pressure on the entire marketplace on Friday. August live cattle futures down 260 at 223.62, and October live cattle down $1.17 at 218.87. Cash cattle in the south marked at 228, which was a full $7 softer, and northern dress cattle at last check at mostly 365. That was $5 lower than the previous week. Feeder cattle futures for August down a couple bucks at 340.82, and September feeders down 265 at 334.55. Looking across our region, last week at Stockland Livestock there in Davenport, Washington, slaughter cows brought 177 with an average of 153 to 162. Slaughter bulls fairly steady, sold from 189 to 211. Cow-calf pairs topped at $3,600, though. 4 to 5 weight steers topped out at $445 last week. 5 to 6 weights upwards of $4. 6 to 7 weights right at $337. And 7 to 8 weight steers brought 3.25 with an average of $308. By the way, it's a big week on the video sales. Today, it's Northern Livestock Video Auction's early fall preview out of Billings, Montana. And all week long, it's Superior Livestock Auction's Bighorn Classic out of Sheridan, Wyoming. 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
0: Well, last week at Centennial Livestock Auction in Fort Collins, Colorado, the slaughter lamb market softened up a little bit. Slaughter lambs range 255 up to 360. And after last week's rally in the wheat markets off of grain shipping uncertainty in the Black Sea, the wheat markets have kicked off this new marketing week mostly mixed this morning. December KC winter wheat down 5.75 at 762. December Chicago wheat's off 7.25 at 682.25, with December Minneapolis spring wheat up a penny though at 705.25. Row crops are moving higher. December corn already up 1.5 at 484.75. March up 1.5 at $5.50. And November soybeans up nearly 4 at $11.96. For the Western Ag Network, I'm Russell Nemitz.

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1: In 2025, Montana State University Northern Lights defense was the bright spot of the football program. Now, Northern Lights football is digging deep with returning linebacker Braden Klein leading the way. Klein spoke with new media broadcaster Sports about his leadership style and approach in fall camp.
2: I tend to be more vocal and more of an on-field leader. I don't really like people messing up a lot in practice, especially plays that we know really well. So more of a

0: coordinator Dylan Wampler. Klein was a second-team all-conference selection last season with 119 total tackles in his junior year. Come Thursday, August 27th, Braden will look to lead his team to a road victory against the Carroll College Saints. Kickoff is set for 6 p.m. in Helena, and you can listen live on your home of Northern Sports, KPQX. In July, Montana State University Northern Athletics announced their 2026 Hall of Fame class. At the top of the list is current athletic director Christian Oberquell. Oberquell started his career at Northern as the athletic trainer and has served the school for 2.5 decades. Christian sat down with NMB Sports and described the emotions of being selected to this year's Hall of Fame.
1: Well, I think it's very humbling. It means a lot. You know, I've seen a lot. I've done a lot. It doesn't seem like it's been 20, 25 years. The students keep you young. They keep you going. And it's when you look back, it's been real enjoyable. It was a starting point, but here I still am. So the college, the administration, the community, everything like that's been very good to me.
0: This year's class features 6 athletes and or staff members who left a lasting impact on Northern Lights and Skylights athletics. The Hall of Fame induction ceremony will be held on Friday, September 4th, and all inductees will be recognized during halftime of MSU Northern's first home game against Montana Western on Saturday, September 5th. For your sports rundown through Sunday, August 23rd, on Thursday, August 20th, Skylights Volleyball will be in Butte against Williams Baptist College at 4 p.m. to open their season. Havre Golf will open up their season at their home invite at Prairie Farms Golf Course beginning at 10 a.m. also on Thursday. On Friday, August 21st, Skylights Volleyball will be in Butte again against Arizona Christian College at 9 a.m. and against Indiana University East at 1 p.m. Havre Golf will travel to Browning for another tournament at 1 p.m. also on Friday. Stay tuned to New Media Broadcasters for all things local sports.
2: 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In fact, seatbelts were not used in 57% of Montana highway deaths so far this year. It only takes 5 seconds to buckle up, and doing so can possibly save a life or prevent serious injury.
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7: They could do it. They could do it.
6: And I'm thinking, we might actually do this.
7: Do you believe in miracles?
6: Yes! I just started jumping up and down in the booth. People had it on in their car. They're cheering. I'm cheering. Driver drops his money. I waved him through anyway. Picked it up later. You know, it felt like the whole country was in that booth with me.
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0: Let's take a look at our extended Weather Command forecast. Today will be mostly cloudy with a slight chance of showers at 20%, with highs in the upper 70s and northeast winds up to 10 miles per hour. Tonight will be partly cloudy with a chance of thunderstorms at 20%, with lows in the lower 50s and north winds up to 10 miles per hour, with gusts up to

0: 25. Tuesday will be mostly sunny with highs reaching the lower 80s and northeast winds up to 5 miles per hour. Tuesday night will be mostly cloudy with a chance of showers at 30% and lows in the lower 50s with south winds up to 10 miles per hour. Wednesday will be sunny with highs in the mid 80s and west winds 5 to 10 miles per hour. Wednesday night through Friday will be mostly clear with lows in the mid 50s and highs in the mid 80s. And Friday night will be partly cloudy with lows in the upper 50s.
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1: Hill County has numerous boards that residents can volunteer to be a member on. One of those boards is the Compensation Board. Hill County Commission Chair Jake Strissel explains the duties.
2: We do have a compensation board in the county, and where they sit down, look at our finances, look at, see if we can give a cost of living increase, see if we kind of set the bar of if we can give an increase to county employees.
1: You can find more information about the various Hill County boards on the Hill County website or by calling the County Commission office. Havre Public Schools kindergarten through 12th grade students start classes this week. HPS School Resource Officer and Havre Police Department Sergeant Tanner Donovan has some reminders for drivers.
3: It's not a perfect time to be on the roadway first thing in the morning because there's a lot of parent drop-off type stuff. So slowing down is really big. Obeying the speed limit signs kind of goes hand in hand with that. Every block around a school is 15 mile an hour speed limit, so you got to watch for that. There's pedestrians, there's little kids going across the crosswalks. Just being aware of what's going on around you, putting that cell phone down, turning it off, you know, just being aware of your surroundings is the biggest thing.
1: The first day of classes for Havre Public Schools is on Wednesday, August 19th.
4: Lands in Jefferson County, managed by Montana Fish, Wildlife, and Parks, are now under Stage 1 fire restrictions. Under Stage 1 restrictions, building, maintaining, attending, or using a fire or campfire is prohibited unless an exemption is made. People may only smoke within an enclosed vehicle or building, a developed recreation site, or while stopped in an area at least 3 feet in diameter that's clear of flammable materials. People may cook on a liquid petroleum gas or propane stove that can be turned off. FWP follows the county's lead in placing fire restrictions on its properties within that county. These restrictions at FWP sites will be in place until further notice. FWP urges people to use caution while recreating due to dry conditions and overall fire danger. The Department of Veterans Affairs on Friday announced the creation of a $29 million fund that will provide assistance to eligible homeless veterans and veterans participating in the U.S. Department of Housing and Urban Development Veterans Affairs Supportive Housing Program. The Senator Elizabeth Dole 21st Century Veterans Health Care and Benefits Improvement Act authorizes VA to provide this assistance to eligible homeless veterans through the end of fiscal year 2027. The law specifically enables VA to provide the following: goods and services such as food, shelter, clothing, blankets, and hygiene items, as well as tablets, smartphones, disposable phones, and other technology that supports the stability and health of veterans by facilitating easier connection with service providers, prospective landlords, and family members, and transportation that helps veterans attend medical appointments, search for housing and employment, or obtain food supplies. You can find out more by contacting your local VA office. The Montana Department of Natural Resources and Conservation Districts Bureau is accepting applications for conservation district grants from September 1st through October 5th at 5 p.m. A P3 grant cycle training will be held via Zoom on August 25th from 9:30 to 10:30 a.m. The training will cover available grant types, eligibility requirements, and key deadlines, as well as providing guidance on completing a strong application and answering questions about the application and project ideas.
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5: From ABC News, I'm Brian Clark. President Trump said he's in no rush to reach a deal with Iran, even as the 60-day window for the two countries to come to an agreement expires today. He also threatened to use force against Oman, a longtime ally, when asked by Fox News about Oman's role in talks with Iran over the Strait of Hormuz. On Sunday, the president said the U.S. will reduce its role in military exercises with another longtime ally, South Korea. ABC's Karen Hua has more.
6: In a Truth Social post, Trump says the drills are costly and send a signal that is totally inappropriate and hostile to a country he calls unthreatening and respectful. He also noted South Korea declined to join the U.S. war effort against Iran, writing, "They said no thanks."
5: Today in Las Vegas, opening statements in the trial of Dwayne Keith Davis. He's known as Keefe D, and he's charged with planning the 1996 murder of rapper Tupac Shakur in the city.
7: Davis spoke exclusively to ABC News from inside jail.
8: They don't have no evidence against me.
7: For years, Davis has bragged about his role in the killing, even publishing a book admitting to being in the shooter's Cadillac.
8: A guy wrote that book. A lot of this game details of my life.
7: But now he says those were all lies to sell books.
5: That's ABC's Alex Stone. Authorities in Virginia are looking for other people who fired shots at Virginia State University. Five people were hurt, one of them critically in an early Saturday shooting. There is a 19-year-old in custody, but ABC's Aaron Katursky said gun violence over the weekend was pervasive.
9: There was more gunfire in Hartford, Connecticut, where police said one person was killed and four wounded. In Kansas City, Missouri, police said four people were shot, including a boy under five. The Gun Violence Archive says there have been more than 300 mass shootings in the country so far this year.
5: Cleanups underway in Indiana after storms and flooding were blamed for seven deaths. Also in Hawaii after Hurricane Lala. You're listening to ABC News.
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5: Actress Hayden Panettiere died Sunday in South Carolina. The 36-year-old star of shows like Heroes and Nashville had been open about her struggles with postpartum depression and addiction. No cause of death has been announced. A Trump-linked crypto venture, World Liberty Financial, was granted approval to seek a bank charter in what Senator Elizabeth Warren called the most brazen act of self-dealing the financial system's ever seen. ABC's Jay O'Brien has more.
14: Started in the months before Trump returned to the White House, World Liberty used to list the president, his sons, his Middle East envoy Steve Witkoff, and Witkoff's sons on its website. The page appears to have since been removed. The firm's deals, including in the Middle East, have helped Trump's personal gains from crypto balloon, earning upwards of $1.4 billion from his family crypto businesses alone last year, according to his financial disclosures.
5: In a statement, World Liberty Financial said it's embracing regulation, not running from it. A gloomy inflation outlook and the uncertain future of Social Security have about half of all American adults doubting they'll ever be able to retire completely, as ABC's Jim Ryan explains.
15: An Ipsos survey conducted in June for financial services company Thrivent does find that 58% of working adults believe they will be able to step away from their primary careers on schedule. But that doesn't mean they'll stop working. 47% of respondents say they expect to need to earn extra income, even after retirement.
5: Brian Clark, ABC News.
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17: Now for a look at our local Weather Command forecast. Today will be mostly cloudy with a slight chance of showers at 20%, with highs in the upper 70s and northeast winds up to 10 miles per hour. Tonight will be partly cloudy with a chance of thunderstorms at 20%, with lows in the lower 50s and north winds up to 10 miles per hour with gusts up to 25. And Tuesday will be sunny with highs reaching the 80s.
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0: Good morning. This is Kathy Zellmer with weather conditions in the Holguin Big Flat area. Well, this morning looks like we have mostly cloudy skies. I have just a slight breeze out of the northwest, and the temperature is 58 degrees. Everyone make it a great Monday.
1: Good morning from Harlem. The temperature is 51 degrees. It's partly cloudy and with a stray of thunderstorms. Have a good day.
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3: Let's take a look at our extended Weather Command forecast. Today will be mostly cloudy with a slight chance of showers at 20%, with highs in the upper 70s and northeast winds up to 10 miles per hour. Tonight will be partly cloudy with a chance of thunderstorms at 20%, with lows in the lower 50s and north winds up to 10 miles per hour, with gusts up to 25. Tuesday will be mostly sunny with highs reaching the lower 80s and northeast winds up to 5 miles per hour. Tuesday night will be mostly cloudy with a chance of showers at 30% and lows in the lower 50s with south winds up to 10 miles per hour. Wednesday will be sunny with highs in the mid 80s and west winds 5 to 10 miles per hour. Wednesday night through Friday will be mostly clear with lows in the mid 50s and highs in the mid 80s. And Friday night will be partly cloudy with lows in the upper 50s.

Valentines are nice. Birthday and anniversary flowers are great too. But nothing says you matter to me like Just Because flowers from Milam Floral. You know what I mean. Those days when there's nothing important on the calendar, the doorbell rings or somebody shows up at your place of work, it's a delivery from Milam Floral. They hand you a perfectly wrapped bouquet and the card reads, "Just Cause I Love You." Life is full of special moments, and for those moments, there's Milam Floral, 265-7241. Happy birthday.

Alrighty, good morning. It's time for birthdays live on this Monday of August 17th. We have two local celebrity birthdays today. We'd like to wish a happy birthday to Peggy Utzler and Jeg Eldridge. Those are both of our local celebrity birthdays today. For some worldwide celebrities on this Monday, we'd like to wish a happy birthday to Belinda Carlisle, the singer from the Go-Go's. Big song was We Got the Beat. Turned 68 years old today. It's also the birthday of the guitarist from the band Guns N' Roses. Gilby Clark turned 64 years old. And it's also the birthday of the actor Robert De Niro, who turns 83 years old from Raging Bull, Taxi Driver, and The Godfather Part 2. And lastly, we would like to wish a happy birthday to the actor Austin Butler, who turns 35 years old, from Elvis and Dune Part 2. As a reminder,

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5: In 2025, Montana State University Northern Lights defense was the bright spot of the football program. Now, Northern Lights football is digging deep with returning linebacker Braden Klein leading the way. Klein spoke with new media broadcaster Sports about his leadership style and approach in fall camp.
6: I tend to be more vocal and more of an on-field leader. I don't really like people messing up a lot in practice, especially plays that we know really well. So more of a vocal leader and kind of lead by example, I guess.
5: Under Lights defensive coordinator Dylan Wampler, Klein was a second-team all-conference selection last season with 119 total tackles in his junior year. Come Thursday, August 27th, Braden will look to lead his team to a road victory against the Carroll College Saints. Kickoff is set for 6 p.m. in Helena, and you can listen live on your home of Northern Sports, KPQX. In July, Montana State University Northern Athletics announced their 2026 Hall of Fame class. At the top of the list is current athletic director Christian Oberquell. Oberquell started his career at Northern as the athletic trainer and has served the school for 2.5 decades. Christian sat down with NMB Sports and described the emotions of being selected to this year's Hall of Fame.
7: Well, I think it's very humbling. It means a lot. You know, I've seen a lot. I've done a lot. It doesn't seem like it's been 20, 25 years. The students keep you young. They keep you going. And it's when you look back, it's been real enjoyable. It was a starting point, but here I still am. So the college, the administration, the community, everything like that's been very good to me.
5: This year's class features 6 athletes and or staff members who left a lasting impact on Northern Lights and Skylights athletics. The Hall of Fame induction ceremony will be held on Friday, September 4th, and all inductees will be recognized during halftime of MSU Northern's first home game against Montana Western on Saturday, September

0: August 23rd. On Thursday, August 20th, Skylights Volleyball will be in Butte against Williams Baptist College at 4 p.m. to open their season. Havre Golf will open up their season at their home invite at Prairie Farms Golf Course beginning at 10 a.m. also on Thursday. On Friday, August 21st, Skylights Volleyball will be in Butte again against Arizona Christian College at 9 a.m. and against Indiana University East at 1 p.m. Havre Golf will travel to Browning for another tournament at 1 p.m. also on Friday. Stay tuned to New Media Broadcasters for all things local sports.
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3: The Bats haven't been talking, but the manager is. Good morning, I'm Jay Reynolds. Key series this weekend in the National League, and it was the Brewers coming out with the upper hand. Milwaukee, a 6-2 win yesterday, taking 3 of 4 in L.A. They're now up 3 games on the Dodgers in the chase for the best record of the National League. Dodgers are now 5-11 in their last 16. Manager Dave Roberts.
4: This has been, you know, 4, 5, 6 weeks of, you know, below average production from our offense. It's the truth. And I just think that we just haven't played clean baseball for quite some time.
3: Dodgers battling for the best record of the National League, but they do have a 7-game lead in the National League West over the Padres. San Diego, a 5-0 shutout of Cleveland yesterday. Cardinals top the Cubs 11-4. Phillies rally from down 5 for a 7-5 win over the Twins. Marlins get past the Reds 7-1. They're within 2.5 of the final NL wild card spot. Braves get a tie-breaking home run in the 7th. They go on to beat Arizona 5-3. Yankees edge Toronto 4-3 in 10 innings. Pirates top the Red Sox 8-3. Pittsburgh pushing Paul Skeens' scheduled start out to Wednesday. Baseball mourning the loss of former All-Star pitcher Tommy John. He dies at the age of 83. WNBA fever rallying for a 95-91 overtime win over Atlanta. Chicago edges Seattle 82-80, loss number 30 for the Storm this season. Phoenix loses 88-85 to the Fire on the day the Mercury hang number 3 in the rafters for Diana Taurasi, who spent 2 decades with the franchise.
5: So it's been 20 years, one city, one team, one jersey. And tonight, that number 3 is on all our backs.
3: Cowboys announcing they have a 1-year deal with future Hall of Famer Von Miller, bringing him back to his home state. He's a Dallas native.
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0: Now for a look at our local Weather Command forecast. today

0: will be mostly cloudy with a slight chance of showers at 20%, with highs in the upper 70s and northeast winds up to 10 miles per hour. Tonight will be partly cloudy with a chance of thunderstorms at 20%, with lows in the lower 50s and north winds up to 10 miles per hour, with gusts up to 25. And Tuesday will be sunny with highs reaching the 80s.
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2: The city of Haver, the High Line, and North Central Montana has plenty of important issues and events. 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
1: Haver Public Schools kindergarten through 12th grade students start classes this week. HPS School Resource Officer and Haver Police Department Sergeant Tanner Donovan has some reminders for drivers.
3: It's not a perfect time to be on the roadway first thing in the morning because there's a lot of parent drop-off type stuff. So slowing down is really big. Obeying the speed limit signs kind of goes hand in hand with that. Every block around a school is 15 mile an hour speed limit, so you got to watch for that. There's pedestrians, there's little kids going across the crosswalks. Just being aware of what's going on around you, putting that cell phone down, turning it off, you know, just being aware of your surroundings is the biggest thing.
1: The first day of classes for Haver Public Schools is on Wednesday, August

0: August 19th. United States Customs and Border Patrol have released their drug seizure statistics for July 2026. Seizures of cocaine, methamphetamine, heroin, fentanyl, and marijuana increased 26% from July of 2024. CBP has seized 54% more drugs this fiscal year through July than it seized during the same period of fiscal year 2024. Fentanyl seizures increased 3% from June earlier this year, with 1,054 pounds seized in July. Heroin seizures increased 20% from June, with 79 pounds seized in July. The Phillips County Farm Services Agency office says that due to recent changes in drought criteria, Phillips County is now eligible for one monthly LFP payment for forage losses due to drought. Producers interested in applying will need to submit livestock numbers to their office, along with any updated livestock or land leases, to initiate the application process. They also reminded producers that the deadline to obtain NAP insurance coverage for grazing, perennial, mixed forage, and fall seeded crops is September 30th, later this year, for the 2027 crop year. Please remember, certain programs require insurance to be obtained in subsequent crop years as a condition of program payment issuance. Contact the Phillips County FSA office for more details or if you have any questions.
1: A trio of Yellowstone County residents who were dealing fentanyl were sentenced to prison last week, Acting U.S. Attorney Mark Steger Smith said. Heather Osler, who pleaded guilty in March of 2026 to one count of possession with intent to distribute fentanyl, was sentenced Thursday to 5 months in prison, followed by 4 years of supervised release. Louise Lester Parker, 36, who pleaded guilty to the same charge in April of this year, was sentenced Thursday to 2 years and 8 months in prison, followed by 4 years of supervised release. And Stephen Craig Lance, 41, who pleaded guilty in April of this year to the same charges, was sentenced Friday to 1 year and 3 months in prison, followed by 4 years of supervised release. The Montana Department of Natural Resources and Conservation Districts Bureau is accepting applications for conservation district grants from September 1st through October 5th at 5 p.m. A P3 grant cycle training will be held via Zoom on August 25th from 9:30 to 10:30 a.m. The training will cover available grant types, eligibility requirements, and key deadlines, as well as providing guidance on completing a strong application and answering questions about the application and project ideas. You can find out more about the grant cycle training and the meeting Zoom link on the Montana DNRC website.
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2: From ABC News, I'm Brian Clark. President Trump told Fox News he's in no hurry to make a deal with Iran, even as the 60-day period for the U.S. and Iran to reach an agreement expires. Mick Mulroy is a former Defense Department official and ABC News contributor.
3: It doesn't look like we're close at all. In fact, the situation now is almost entirely focused on the Strait of Hormuz, which, of course, wasn't an issue before the war started, but now has become not only the main focal point, but basically the primary discussion at large.
2: President Trump's business dealings are facing new scrutiny after his own Treasury Department approved a bank charter for a crypto company that has ties to the Trump family. ABC's Jay O'Brien explains.
4: It's a move that could be lucrative, opening the door for potentially higher profits that go directly to the Trump family's expanding cryptocurrency empire. The decision coming from the Treasury's Office of the Comptroller of the Currency, run by a Trump appointee.
2: A World Liberty Financial spokesman said the institution's embracing regulation, not running from it. The Supreme Court this morning rebuffed President Trump's push to throw out a $5 million finding that he sexually abused writer E. Jean Carroll at a department store in the 1990s and then later defamed her. Lawyers for the president had asked the court to reconsider its initial refusal to hear the appeal. Cleanups underway in Indiana as record flooding took a deadly toll. ABC's Alex Perez is in Carmel.
5: At least seven people have been killed, including a four-year-old boy, after several days of torrential rain and flash flooding inundated the state. Emergency crews conducting dozens of water rescues. At one point, at least 150,000 without power. Streets turned to rivers, roads washed away.
2: Actress Hayden Panettiere died in South Carolina Sunday at 36. She had been open about her struggles with addiction and postpartum depression. You're listening to ABC News.
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2: Hawaii is now cleaning up from its brush with Hurricane Lala, as ABC's Lionel Moise explains.
10: At one point, nearly 200,000 customers were without power, including small hospitals having to switch to backup generators. The governor crediting first responders for heroic rescue efforts.
11: They saved lives. They were able to pull an elderly woman out of a tree when her house washed away.
10: Officials say more than 200 structures were damaged or destroyed.
2: A baby born last week in Texas is at the center of a legal battle that pits his biological parents against his birth mother. ABC's Jim Ryan says the saga began last September when McKenna West agreed to serve as a surrogate for a couple in California.
12: At 20 weeks gestation, the fetus McKenna West was carrying was diagnosed with a life-threatening heart condition, and the couple who was paying West decided to terminate the pregnancy. West refused, telling the anti-abortion podcast Live Action,
13: "This is my body, and I absolutely don't want to go through this."
12: She traveled from Alaska to Texas, where abortion is severely restricted, and gave birth last week. Next week, a court in Dallas will be asked to untangle the increasingly complex case. Jim Ryan, ABC News.
2: Over 4 years after a Microsoft executive was shot and killed while driving with his two-year-old daughter in Florida, the first of three murder trials begin today. Prosecutors say Mario Fernandez Saldana, who was married to Jared Bridegan's former wife, organized the plot to kill Bridegan. I'm Brian Clark, ABC News.
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15: Now for a look at our local Weather Command forecast. Today will be mostly cloudy with a slight chance of showers at 20%, with highs in the upper 70s and northeast winds up to 10 miles per hour. Tonight will be partly cloudy with a chance of thunderstorms at 20%, with lows in the lower 50s and north winds up to 10 miles per hour with gusts up to 25. And Tuesday will be sunny with highs reaching the 80s.
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4: Throughout the region's roadways on this Monday morning, skies will be mostly cloudy with visibility at 10 miles with no precipitation expected, and the winds will vary from 3 to 6 miles per hour from the northeast, changing to the southwest later on. Road work and road construction throughout the region in the following areas. Road construction on US 191 mile marker 84 to 88 south of the Missouri River, with construction on Fred Robinson Bridge and Armels Creek Bridge. Road construction on Montana 81 mile post 19 to 20 with speed limit at 35 miles per hour east of Denton. Road construction on US Highway 2 mile marker 381.3 to 383.8 with road repair and panel placement on 1st Street from 9th Ave West to 4th Ave West in Havre. Let's take a look at our extended Weather Command forecast. Today will be mostly cloudy with a slight chance of showers at 20% with highs in the upper 70s and northeast winds up to 10 miles per hour. Tonight will be partly cloudy with a chance of thunderstorms at 20% with lows in the lower 50s and north winds up to 10 miles per hour with gusts up to 25. Tuesday will be mostly sunny with highs reaching the lower 80s and northeast winds up to 5 miles per hour. Tuesday night will be mostly cloudy with a chance of showers at 30% and lows in the lower 50s with south winds up to 10 miles per hour. Wednesday will be sunny with highs in the mid 80s and west winds 5 to 10 miles per hour. Wednesday night through Friday will be mostly clear with lows in the mid 50s and highs in the mid 80s. And Friday night will be partly cloudy with lows in the upper 50s.
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1: Coming up, Hill County has numerous boards that residents can volunteer to be members on, and lands in Jefferson County managed by Montana FWP are now under Stage 1 fire restrictions.
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1: Hill County has numerous boards that residents can volunteer to be a member on. One of those boards is the Compensation Board. Hill County Commission Chair Jake Strissel explains the duties.
4: We do have a compensation board in the county, and where they sit down, look at our finances, look at, see if we can give a cost of living increase, see if we kind of set the bar of if we can give an increase to county employees.
1: You can find more information about the various Hill County boards on the Hill County website or by calling the County Commission office. Havre Public Schools kindergarten through 12th grade students start classes this week. HPS School Resource Officer and Havre Police Department Sergeant Tanner Donovan has some reminders for drivers.
5: It's not a perfect time to be on the roadway first thing in the morning because there's a lot of parent drop-off type stuff. So slowing down is really big. Obeying the speed limit signs kind of goes hand in hand with that. Every block around a school is 15 mile an hour speed limit, so you got to watch for that. There's pedestrians, there's little kids going across the crosswalks. Just being aware of what's going on around you, putting that cell phone down, turning it off, you know, just being aware of your surroundings is the biggest thing.
1: The first day of classes for Havre Public Schools is on Wednesday, August 19th.
6: Lands in Jefferson County, managed by Montana Fish, Wildlife, and Parks, are now under Stage 1 fire restrictions.

0: restrictions. Under Stage 1 restrictions, building, maintaining, attending, or using a fire or campfire is prohibited unless an exemption is made. People may only smoke within an enclosed vehicle or building, a developed recreation site, or while stopped in an area at least 3 feet in diameter that's clear of flammable materials. People may cook on a liquid petroleum gas or propane stove that can be turned off. FWP follows the county's lead in placing fire restrictions on its properties within that county. These restrictions at FWP sites will be in place until further notice. FWP urges people to use caution while recreating due to dry conditions and overall fire danger. The Department of Veterans Affairs on Friday announced the creation of a $29 million fund that will provide assistance to eligible homeless veterans and veterans participating in the U.S. Department of Housing and Urban Development Veterans Affairs Supportive Housing Program. The Senator Elizabeth Dole 21st Century Veterans Health Care and Benefits Improvement Act authorizes VA to provide this assistance to eligible homeless veterans through the end of fiscal year 2027. The law specifically enables VA to provide the following: goods and services such as food, shelter, clothing, blankets, and hygiene items, as well as tablets, smartphones, disposable phones, and other technology that supports the stability and health of veterans by facilitating easier connection with service providers, prospective landlords, and family members, and transportation that helps veterans attend medical appointments, search for housing and employment, or obtain food supplies. You can find out more by contacting your local VA office. The Montana Department of Natural Resources and Conservation Districts Bureau is accepting applications for conservation district grants from September 1st through October 5th at 5 p.m. A P3 grant cycle training will be held via Zoom on August 25th from 9:30 to 10:30 a.m. The training will cover available grant types, eligibility requirements, and key deadlines, as well as providing guidance on completing a strong application and answering questions about the application and project ideas.
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2: From ABC News, I'm Brian Clark. It was 2 months ago today that President Trump and Iran's president signed a memorandum of understanding to end the war. But that was supposed to begin the process. And ABC's Karen Travers of the White House says it has not resulted in a long-term agreement.
3: This 60-day window was meant to be the period where the two countries were going to get at that nuclear issue. They never even got to that stage. The memo of understanding fell apart. The president declared it dead. And they are still haggling over control and reopening the critical waterway of the Strait of Hormuz.
2: On Sunday, the president said the U.S. would scale down its participation in joint military exercises with South Korea, citing his very good relationship with North Korea's Kim Jong-un. The Supreme Court rebuffed the president's effort to throw out a jury penalty in a writer's claim that the president sexually assaulted her in the 1990s.
4: This is where the $5 million judgment against President Trump in the case brought against him by writer E. Jean Carroll comes to an end. The money has already been paid, but the president will get no further appeals as the justices declined to rehear the case they'd already denied to hear once. The president's petition in the first E. Jean Carroll suit, however, the one worth $83 million, alleging defamation, is still pending. In that appeal, Trump is alleging he is immune from prosecution from the comments he made about Carroll because they were made in an official capacity. And as president, he cannot be held liable for them. Sherry Preston, ABC News.
2: Worries about the economy today may be sapping Americans' ability to save for tomorrow, says ABC's Jim Ryan.
5: Even the term retirement has taken on new meaning, with nearly half of workers saying they'll probably have to keep doing something to earn money in their golden years. Why? The Ipsos poll found that 64% of non-retirees are more focused on their current situation than on setting aside money for a future without work.
2: In Indiana, there are over 105,000 power outages as cleanup continues from deadly storms and flooding. You're listening to
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2: Hawaii continues to clean up from Hurricane Lala. It brought heavy rains to the Big Island before weakening. Right now, there are over 114,000 power outages. ABC's Melissa Adan is on the Big Island.
11: Lala turning deadly, pummeling the Hawaiian islands with torrential rains, life-threatening high surf, and damaging winds. At least one person killed in a car accident on hard-hit Big Island, where some areas have been inundated with more than 30 inches of rain.
2: Hollywood's mourning Hayden Panettiere, who died at 36 Sunday. She was best known for her roles on TV's Heroes and Nashville.
12: Panettiere fought battles she later made public, including postpartum depression after the birth of her daughter. Amid those struggles, she gave up custody of her daughter, Kaya.
13: I remember every second of that day. Every second. No mother could forget a single thing about the day she signed her child away.
12: Panettiere also battled years of addiction and sought treatment multiple times.
2: To ABC's Rena Roy, no cause of death has been announced. There were several mass shootings across the country over the weekend, including Friday night in Virginia, where five people were hurt at Virginia State University and 19-year-olds in custody. ABC's Aaron Katursky says
14: there was more gunfire in Hartford, Connecticut, where police said one person was killed and four wounded. In Kansas City, Missouri, police said four people were shot, including a boy under five. The Gun Violence Archive says there have been more than 300 mass shootings in the country so far this year.
2: Brian Clark.
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16: Now for a look at our local Weather Command forecast. Today will be mostly cloudy with a slight chance of showers at 20%, with highs in the upper 70s and northeast winds up to 10 miles per hour. Tonight will be partly cloudy with a chance of thunderstorms at 20%, with lows in the lower 50s and north winds up to 10 miles per hour, with gusts up to 25. And Tuesday will be sunny with highs reaching the 80s.
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0: Are you looking for a home in a small town with a bank, hospital, grocery store, two restaurants, coffee shop, K-12 schools? Come to Big Sandy on Tuesday from 2 to 6 p.m. There will be three real estate firms showing five open houses with a five-card poker run as you tour all five homes. All properties have three to four bedrooms and are ready for immediate sale. Plan on this Tuesday, August 18th from 2 to 6 p.m., the five-home show poker run. Best hand wins a gift certificate in Big Sandy.
1: When we were growing up, our parents always told us, if you get lost or in trouble, don't talk to strangers. 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

0: Let's take a look at our extended weather command forecast. Today will be mostly cloudy with a slight chance of showers at 20%, with highs in the upper 70s and northeast winds up to 10 miles per hour. Tonight will be partly cloudy with a chance of thunderstorms at 20%, with lows in the lower 50s and north winds up to 10 miles per hour, with gusts up to 25. Tuesday will be mostly sunny with highs reaching the lower 80s and northeast winds up to 5 miles per hour. Tuesday night will be mostly cloudy with a chance of showers at 30% and lows in the lower 50s with south winds up to 10 miles per hour. Wednesday will be sunny with highs in the mid 80s and west winds 5 to 10 miles per hour. Wednesday night through Friday will be mostly clear with lows in the mid 50s and highs in the mid 80s. And Friday night will be partly cloudy with lows in the upper 50s.
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1: Hill County has numerous boards that residents can volunteer to be a member on. One of those boards is the Compensation Board. Hill County Commission Chair Jake Strissel explains the duties.
2: We do have a compensation board in the county, and where they sit down, look at our finances, look at, see if we can give a cost of living increase, see if we kind of set the bar of if we can give an increase to county employees.
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3: Lands in Jefferson County, managed by Montana Fish, Wildlife, and Parks, are now under Stage 1 fire restrictions. Under Stage 1 restrictions, building, maintaining, attending, or using a fire or campfire is prohibited unless an exemption is made. People may only smoke within an enclosed vehicle or building, a developed recreation site, or while stopped in an area at least 3 feet in diameter that's clear of flammable materials. People may cook on a liquid petroleum gas or propane stove that can be turned off. FWP follows the county's lead in placing fire restrictions on its properties within that county. These restrictions at FWP sites will be in place until further notice. FWP urges people to use caution while recreating due to dry conditions and overall fire danger. The Montana Department of Natural Resources and Conservation Districts Bureau is accepting applications for Conservation District grants from September 1st through October 5th at 5 p.m. A P3 grant cycle training will be held via Zoom on August 25th from 9:30 to 10:30 a.m. The training will cover available grant types, eligibility requirements, and key deadlines, as well as providing guidance on completing a strong application and answering questions about the application and project ideas. You can find out more about the grant cycle training and the meeting Zoom link on the Montana DNRC website.
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8: From ABC News, I'm Chuck Sievertson. The Supreme Court again rebuffs President Trump.
9: After being found liable for sexual abuse and defamation, Donald Trump was ordered to pay E. Jean Carroll $5 million.

0: $1,000. His legal team appealed that decision numerous times. He ended up paying her the money, and now the Supreme Court has refused for a final time to review its denial. However, there was an earlier case focusing solely on defamation, for which a jury ordered Donald Trump to pay $83 million. He claims he made the remarks in his official capacity as president, and since the High Court gave him blanket immunity, he cannot be held liable. That case is still pending. Sherry Preston, ABC News.
1: A stalemate continues between the U.S. and Iran. President Trump has claimed that there has been back-channel discussions with Iran's Revolutionary Guard. Iran's foreign minister has denied that. Iran continuing its patrols of the Strait of Hormuz. The deal that President Trump signed at Versailles in June set an ambitious 60-day deadline for ending the war with Iran and reaching an accord on its nuclear program. The deadline was today. ABC News contributor, former defense official Mick Mulroy.
2: It doesn't look like we're close at all. In fact, the situation now is almost entirely focused on the Strait of Hormuz, which, of course, wasn't an issue before the war started, but now it has become not only the main focal point, but basically the primary discussion at large.
1: President Trump's ordered the Pentagon to scale back annual joint military exercises with South Korea, saying the ally declined to help with the war against Iran, citing his good relationship with North Korea's leader. ABC's Britt Clennett in Hong Kong.
3: South Korea says they've taken note of Trump's message and will continue close coordination with the U.S. But look, the decision to pare back these drills, they come just as the U.S. pulls out its last aircraft carrier from Asia. And it will be a big concern to South Korea, which is still technically at war with Pyongyang.
1: ABC's Britt Clennett. 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
1: In Hawaii, cleanup from Lala, first a hurricane, then a tropical storm, dumping 3 feet of rain on parts of the Big Island, washing away about 100 homes. Power is still out for about 250,000 customers. A gloomy inflation outlook and Social Security's uncertain future have about half of all American adults doubting they'll ever retire completely.
7: An Ipsos survey conducted in June for financial services company Thrivent does find that 58% of working adults believe they will be able to step away from their primary careers on schedule. But that doesn't mean they'll stop working. 47% of respondents say they expect to need to earn extra income, even after retirement.
1: ABC's Jim Ryan, father of Hayden Panettiere, confirms to ABC News that the actress died yesterday. ABC's Rena Roy.
8: Panettiere fought battles she later made public, including postpartum depression after the birth of her daughter. Amid those struggles, she gave up custody of her daughter, Kaya.
9: I remember every second of that day. Every second. No mother could forget a single thing about the day she signed her child away.
8: Panettiere also battled years of addiction and sought treatment multiple times.
1: Panettiere would have been 37 on Friday. In Las Vegas, opening statements getting underway in Tupac Shakur's murder trial. The rapper killed nearly 30 years ago. A one-time L.A. gang leader is charged with orchestrating the shooting death. Chuck Sievertson, ABC News.
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10: Today will be mostly cloudy with a slight chance of showers at 20%, with highs in the upper 70s and northeast winds up to 10 miles per hour. Tonight will be partly cloudy with a chance of thunderstorms at 20%, with lows in the lower 50s and north winds up to 10 miles per hour, with gusts up to 25. Tuesday will be mostly sunny with highs reaching the lower 80s and northeast winds up to 5 miles per hour. Tuesday night will be mostly cloudy with a chance of showers at 30% and lows in the lower 50s with south winds up to 10 miles per hour. Wednesday will be sunny with highs in the mid 80s and west winds 5 to 10 miles per hour. Wednesday night through Friday will be mostly clear with lows in the mid 50s and highs in the mid 80s. And Friday night will be partly cloudy with lows in the upper 50s.
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0: We see them all the time and take them for granted. The men and women in squad cars and on foot patrol, out there every day, putting their lives on the line to ensure the safety of their fellow citizens. Next time you see a police officer, why not say thank you and give a little lift to someone who does so much for us?
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2: 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We had someone on Friday call in with a set of 22-inch chrome rims for sale, and the number to call was 406-399-1554. And we've got our first caller on the line this morning. Hello, you're live on Tradio.
3: Yeah, good morning. I've got a really nice dining room set. It's wood. It's got six matching chairs. Asking $100 for that. And then I've got one about an acre and a half lot, home building lots for sale on 71st Avenue West. They've all got gas and power stubbed in. For more information on any of that, you can call 262-4871.
2: Okay, so you have a dining room set that is wood and has six chairs. And you're asking $100 for that, correct?
3: Correct.
2: And then you have 1.5 acre building lots for sale as well?
3: Right.
2: And that number was 406-262-4871.
3: Correct.
2: Okay, thank you very much.
3: Thank you.
2: So, right here on Tradio, our first caller in and out on this Monday morning as we continue. Hello, you're live on Tradio.
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1: All right. Thank you very much. So, right here on Tradio, two calls so far to start. Hello, you're live on Tradio.
2: Good morning. I have a couple lawnmowers and some good running chainsaws for sale. My number is 301-3460. I have a couple Craftsmen, a couple Steels, and a Poulon chainsaw for sale. And I guess I gave you my number.
1: Okay, so that is lawnmowers and multiple chainsaws in different brands for sale. And the number was 406-301-3460.
2: Yep, that's right. Thank you much.
1: All right. Thank you very much for calling in.
2: You bet. Bye.
1: So right here on Tradio, we've had three calls to start on this Monday morning. The number to call to get in on Tradio every day, Monday through Friday, 406-265-7841 to buy, sell, rent, trade, or give away. Again, that number 406-265-7841 to get in on the air right now and every day, Monday through Friday at 10:45. And remember that you can find 2 weeks' worth of Tradio listings on our website at HighlineToday.com. While we wait for our next caller right here live on Tradio, we'd like to wish a congratulations to Barbara Wells, the latest Milam Floral and Birthday Bouquet winner. 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Once again, a congratulations to the new media broadcasters and Milam Floral Birthday Bouquet winner, Barbara Wells. A new winner is drawn for the Milam Floral Birthday Bouquet every Friday. And again, that number was 265-7841. And that is also the number to get in live right here on KOJM and KPQX Tradio, live Monday through Friday at 10:45. This is your number one place to buy, sell, rent, trade, or give away. As we take a look at some of our Tradio listings on our website from Friday, as we await our next caller, again, that number for Tradio today, 265-7841. We had someone on Friday call in with a 2010 Ford Flex SUV for sale that is all-wheel drive with a leather interior, and the asking price was $3,500 or best offer. And that number for the SUV was 406-265-1735. Again, that was 406-265-1735 for that 2010 Ford Flex SUV that was called in on Friday morning. This morning, we've had three different callers in and out of the program. Someone with a dining room set and some building lots. Another person with a bunch of Chevy parts, automotive parts. And we had someone with lawnmowers and chainsaws for sale. Again, right here on Tradio, 406-265-7841 is the number to call in to buy, sell, rent, trade, or give away. We've now hit the middle of August, which means that local area fall sports are upon us. Starting on Thursday, or I should say starting tomorrow, the Haver High School JV golf team will be in East Helena for the JV invite. And that one will be tomorrow starting at 9 a.m. For Haver varsity golf on Thursday, they will start at home at Prairie Farms Golf Course at 10 a.m. for their first official invite and tournament of the fall sports season. That's this Thursday, August 20th for the Blue Ponies. And MSU Northern Skylights volleyball starts their season also on Thursday. They will play at 4 p.m. in Butte against Williams Baptist College from Arkansas. And again, right here on Tradio, 406-265-7841 is the number to call to buy, sell, rent, trade, or give away. As we continue along for this Monday morning edition of Tradio, and we've got our next caller on the line. Hello, you are live on Tradio.
3: Yeah, hello. I have a Scout inflatable boat. It's 14 feet in length, brand new, and I also have a new 6-horsepower Daihatsu engine that goes on it. And if anybody's interested, then give me a phone call at 406-390-6422, and it's located in Havre. If they'd want to come out and physically take a look, I guess.
1: Okay. So that was a Scout inflatable boat for sale with a new engine?
3: Correct.
1: And what was that phone number again?
3: 390-6422.
1: Okay, 390-6422 for a Scout inflatable boat for sale.
3: Yeah, and exactly. And if they take a look on YouTube, they'll see what I'm talking about. They're pretty cool.
1: Okay, and that's located in Havre?
3: Right.
1: All right, thank you very much for calling in.
3: Yeah, thank you.
1: So, right here on Tradio, another call on the line. Hello, you're live on Tradio.
4: Yes, hello. I have a sale on antique piano, but it needs some work. It can play, but it needs to be tuned up, and I would like to sell it for $400. My phone number is 406-890-3116.
1: Okay, so you said you have an antique piano for sale that needs to be tuned?
4: Yep.
1: And you're asking $400 for it?
4: Yes.
1: And that number was 406-890-3116.
4: Thank you.
1: Thank you very much for calling into Tradio on this Monday morning of KOJM and KPQX Tradio, as we're going to step aside for a break. Right here on KOJM and KPQX. Again, the number 265-7841.
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1: Welcome back into Tradio right here live on KOJM and KPQX, as we are every morning, Monday through Friday at 10:45. This is your number one place to buy, sell, rent, trade, or give away. And that number, 406-265-7841. As we will go ahead and read through everything we've got called in on this Monday to round out our show. So we started the day with someone selling a dining room set, a wooden dining room set with 6 chairs. The number to call was 406-262-4871, and the asking price was $100. This caller also has 1.5-acre building lots for sale. And again, the number 406-262-4871 for that dining room set and those building lots. We had someone else call in today with a lot of Chevy parts for sale, Chevy Blazer parts and Chevy parts in general. The number to call was 406-395-5136. We had someone else call in today with lawnmowers and chainsaws for sale and a couple of different brands of chainsaws. And the number was 406-301-3460. Again, that was 301-3460. We had another caller on this Monday morning with a Scout inflatable boat for sale with a new engine. And it's located in Havre.

0: 1-1-6, and the asking price is $400 for that piano. And again, that number was 890-3-1-1-6. Thank you very much for tuning into this Monday morning edition of KOJM and KPQX Radio. We'll be back right here tomorrow for more. Have a fantastic Monday.
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3: Here is a look at your local and state news. The Phillips County Farm Services Agency office says that due to recent changes in drought criteria, Phillips County is now eligible for one monthly LFP payment for forage losses due to drought. Producers interested in applying will need to submit livestock numbers to their office, along with any updated livestock or land leases to initiate the application process. They also reminded producers that the deadline to obtain NAP insurance coverage for grazing, perennial, mixed forage, and fall seeded crops is September 30th, later this year, for the 2027 crop year. Please remember certain programs require insurance to be obtained in subsequent crop years as a condition of program payment issuance. Contact the Phillips County FSA office for more details or if you have any questions.
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5: From ABC News, I'm Chuck Sievertson. A hearing's taking place related to Nick Reiner, accused of stabbing his parents, Rob and Michelle Reiner, to death last December. ABC's Trevor Ault.
6: He has pleaded not guilty. He's been appointed a public defender, but he wants access to more than $500,000 of that trust fund that he says he's owed because he wants to use that money for his legal defense. But a financial steward for the trust fund argues there is a piece of California law known as the Slayer Statute that prevents a person from receiving trust trust fund money from a person they intentionally and feloniously killed.
5: The Supreme Court has refused for a final time to review its denial of a President Trump appeal. It upholds the $5 million judgment that Trump ended up paying E. Jean Carroll after being found liable for sexual abuse and defamation. ABC's Sherry Preston.
7: The president's petition in the first E. Jean Carroll suit, however, the one

0: 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That's 406-945-2027.
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4: 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Job Service can assist with developing resumes, completing applications, strengthening your interview skills, or designing a job search plan. 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

0: 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The quote of the week is from Roy T. Bennett. 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
1: 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I was like a dog. KOJM.

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4: 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Just me, my sister, and my mom. 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
7: Let's take a look at our extended Weather Command forecast. Today will be mostly cloudy with a slight chance of showers at 20%, with highs in the upper 70s and northeast winds up to 10 miles per hour. Tonight will be partly cloudy with a chance of thunderstorms at 20%, with lows in the lower 50s and north winds up to 10 miles per hour, with gusts up to 25. Tuesday will be mostly sunny with highs reaching the lower 80s and northeast winds up to 5 miles per hour. Tuesday night will be mostly cloudy with a chance of showers at 30% and lows in the lower 50s with south winds up to 10 miles per hour. Wednesday will be sunny with highs in the mid 80s and west winds 5 to 10 miles per hour. Wednesday night through Friday will be mostly clear with lows in the mid 50s and highs in the mid 80s. And Friday night will be partly cloudy with lows in the upper 50s.
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9: 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I'm Joshua Weiss. Today we sat down with Police and Resource Officer Tanner Donovan to discuss the logistics of being a school resource officer, as well as some safety tips to encourage drivers to maintain a watchful eye as the school year starts back up.
10: The school resource officer program, I'm basically like a liaison between the police department and the school district. So I cover all the schools, about 1,500-ish kids every day. Do everything from school safety talks, talk about the Constitution, Fourth Amendment, First Amendment, Second Amendment. Really just, I like to do anything that I can inside of the school. Some days I'm a counselor. Some days I'm a basketball player. It just kind of

0: time to be on the roadway first thing in the morning because there's a lot of parent drop-off type stuff. So slowing down is really big. Obeying the speed limit signs kind of goes hand in hand with that. Every block around a school is 15 mile an hour speed limit, so you got to watch for that. There's pedestrians, there's little kids going across the crosswalks. Just being aware of what's going on around you, putting that cell phone down, turning it off, and you know, just being aware of your surroundings is the biggest thing. Also, obviously, we want people to wear seat belts and do that sort of thing. And that kind of transitions into bus stops, right? So buses have flashing yellow lights, which is a yield or slow down. And then they have a red light, which is a crossing arm that also comes out as well. So when you see those red lights, you are required to stop and come to a complete stop and stay stopped until the crossing arm and the red light and everything is gone. So that's kind of one of my pet peeves. If you are seen doing that, you know, disregarding the red lights on the buses, that's an enforceable offense and one thing that I take very serious, because the last thing I want to do is have to go to a accident scene where a child is hit by a car just because someone's not paying attention. Uncontrolled intersection is a four-way intersection that has no sort of yield signs or stop signs. They have no signs whatsoever. And it's kind of the old rule of thumb. Slow down, stop, make sure the vehicle, there's no vehicles on your right, because the vehicle that's on the right has the right of way. So that's the biggest thing, is just checking who's on your right and being aware of intersections around the schools. There's a couple near the high school that people think are through streets, but they're actually ones that have they're uncontrolled. They have no sort of stop signs and everything like that. So that's the biggest thing on those.
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0: Trump family and members of his cabinet could profit from them. 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
4: Now for a look at our local Weather Command forecast. Today will be mostly cloudy with a slight chance of showers at 20%, with highs in the upper 70s and northeast winds up to 10 miles per hour. Tonight will be partly cloudy with a chance of thunderstorms at 20%, with lows in the lower 50s and north winds up to 10 miles per hour, with gusts up to 25. And Tuesday will be sunny with highs reaching the 80s.
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0: In 2025, Montana State University Northern Lights defense was the bright spot of the football program. Now, Northern Lights football is digging deep with returning linebacker Braden Klein leading the way. Klein spoke with new media broadcaster Sports about his leadership style and approach in fall camp.
1: I tend to be more vocal and more of an on-field leader. I don't really like people messing up a lot in practice, especially plays that we know really well. So more of a vocal leader and kind of lead by example, I guess.
0: Under Lights defensive coordinator Dylan Wampler, Klein was a second-team all-conference selection last season with 119 total tackles in his junior year. Come Thursday, August 27th, Braden will look to lead his team to a road victory against the Carroll College Saints. Kickoff is set for 6 p.m. in Helena, and you can listen live on your home of Northern Sports, KPQX. In July, Montana State University Northern Athletics announced their 2026 Hall of Fame class. At the top of the list is current athletic director Christian Oberquell. Oberquell started his career at Northern as the athletic trainer and has served the school for 2.5 decades. Christian sat down with NMB Sports and described the emotions of being selected to this year's Hall of Fame.
2: Well, I think it's very humbling. It means a lot. You know, I've seen a lot. I've done a lot. It doesn't seem like it's been 20, 25 years. The students keep you young. They keep you going. And it's when you look back, it's been real, real enjoyable. It was a starting point, but here I still am. So the college, the administration, the community, everything like that's been very good to me.
0: This year's class features 6 athletes and or staff members who left a lasting impact on Northern Lights and Skylights athletics. The Hall of Fame induction ceremony will be held on Friday, September 4th, and all inductees will be recognized during halftime of MSU Northern's first home game against Montana Western on Saturday, September 5th. For your sports rundown through Sunday, August 23rd, on Thursday, August 20th, Skylights Volleyball will be in Butte against Williams Baptist College at 4 p.m. to open their season. Havre Golf will open up their season at their home invite at Prairie Farms Golf Course beginning at 10 a.m. also on Thursday. On Friday, August 21st, Skylights Volleyball will be in Butte again against Arizona Christian College at 9 a.m. and against Indiana University East at 1 p.m. Havre Golf will travel to Browning for another tournament at 1 p.m. also on Friday. Stay tuned to new media broadcasters for all things local sports.
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0: They are usually the first officials on the scene of fires, car accidents, and other emergencies. They not only rescue people from fires, but also help out when natural disasters such as tornadoes and earthquakes strike. And they treat those who are hurt and injured and also search for missing persons. Today, we salute our firefighters.
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4: Welcome into Montana at Noon on this Monday of August 17th. Remember that Montana at Noon is your number one place for North Central Montana, local news, weather, funeral notices, and state news. Starting things off with our joke of the day, what do you call an old snowman? Water. Now let's take a look at our local Weather Command forecast. Today will be mostly cloudy with a slight chance of showers at 20% with highs in the upper 70s and northeast winds up to 10 miles per hour. Tonight will be partly cloudy with a chance of thunderstorms at 20% with lows in the lower 50s and north winds up to 10 miles per hour with gusts up to 25. Tuesday will be mostly sunny with highs reaching the lower 80s and northeast winds up to 5 miles per hour. Tuesday night will be mostly cloudy with a chance of showers at 30% and lows in the lower 50s with south winds up to 10 miles per hour. Wednesday will be sunny with highs in the mid 80s and west winds 5 to 10 miles per hour. Wednesday night through Friday will be mostly clear with lows in the mid 50s and highs in the mid 80s. Friday night will be partly cloudy with lows in the upper 50s and Saturday will be partly sunny with highs in the upper 80s. Saturday night will be mostly cloudy with a chance of showers at 50% and lows in the mid-50s. And Sunday will be mostly sunny with a 20% chance of showers and highs in the lower 80s. And that will do it for today's local weather. Coming up on our local news, Haver Public Schools starts classes this week, and the Hill County Compensation Board is looking for volunteers. Stay tuned for these stories and more on this Monday edition of Montana at Noon.
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8: Haver Public Schools kindergarten through 12th grade students start classes this week. HPS School Resource Officer and Haver Police Department Sergeant Tanner Donovan has some reminders for drivers.
9: It's not a perfect time to be on the roadway first thing in the morning because there's a lot of parent drop-off type stuff. So slowing down is really big. Obeying the speed limit signs kind of goes hand in hand with that. Every block around a school is 15 mile an hour speed limit. So you got

0: do. You got to watch for that. There's pedestrians, there's little kids going across the crosswalks. Just being aware of what's going on around you, putting that cell phone down, turning it off, you know, just being aware of your surroundings is the biggest thing.
1: The first day of classes for Havre Public Schools is on Wednesday, August 19th. Hill County has numerous boards that residents can volunteer to be a member on. One of those boards is the Compensation Board. Hill County Commission Chair Jake Strissel explains the duties.
2: We do have a compensation board in the county, and where they sit down, look at our finances, look at, see if we can give a cost of living increase, see if we kind of set the bar of if we can give an increase to county employees.
1: You can find more information about the various Hill County boards on the Hill County website or by calling the County Commission office. The Phillips County Farm Services Agency office says that due to recent changes in drought criteria, Phillips County is now eligible for one monthly LFP payment for forage losses due to drought. Producers interested in applying will need to submit livestock numbers to their office, along with any updated livestock or land leases to initiate the application process. They also reminded producers that the deadline to obtain NAP insurance coverage for grazing, perennial, mixed forage, and fall seeded crops is September 30th, later this year, for the 2027 crop year. Please remember certain programs require insurance to be obtained in subsequent crop years as a condition of program payment issuance. Contact the Phillips County FSA office for more details or if you have any questions. United States Customs and Border Patrol have released their drug seizure statistics for July 2026. Seizures of cocaine, methamphetamine, heroin, fentanyl, and marijuana increased 26% from July of 2024. CBP has seized 54% more drugs this fiscal year through July than it seized during the same period of fiscal year 2024. Fentanyl seizures increased 3% from June earlier this year, with 1,054 pounds seized in July. Heroin seizures increased 20% from June, with 79 pounds seized in July.
3: A trio of Yellowstone County residents who were dealing fentanyl were sentenced to prison last week, Acting U.S. Attorney Mark Steger Smith said. Heather Osler, who pleaded guilty in March of 2026 to one count of possession with intent to distribute fentanyl, was sentenced Thursday to 5 months in prison, followed by 4 years of supervised release. Louise Lester Parker, 36, who pleaded guilty to the same charge in April of this year, was sentenced Thursday to 2 years and 8 months in prison, followed by 4 years of supervised release. And Stephen Craig Lance, 41, who pleaded guilty in April of this year to the same charges, was sentenced Friday to a year and 3 months in prison, followed by 4 years of supervised release. The Montana Department of Natural Resources and Conservation Districts Bureau is accepting applications for conservation district grants from September 1st through October 5th at 5 p.m. A P3 grant cycle training will be held via Zoom on August 25th from 9:30 to 10:30 a.m. The training will cover available grant types, eligibility requirements, and key deadlines, as well as providing guidance on completing a strong application and answering questions about the application and project ideas. You can find out more about the grant cycle training and the meeting Zoom link on the Montana DNRC website. Lands in Jefferson County, managed by Montana Fish, Wildlife, and Parks, are now under Stage 1 fire restrictions. Under Stage 1 restrictions, building, maintaining, attending, or using a fire or campfire is prohibited unless an exemption is made. People may only smoke within an enclosed vehicle or building, a developed recreation site, or while stopped in an area at least 3 feet in diameter that's clear of flammable materials. People may cook on a liquid petroleum gas or propane stove that can be turned off. FWP follows the county's lead in placing fire restrictions on its properties within that county. These restrictions at FWP sites will be in place until further notice. FWP urges people to use caution while recreating due to dry conditions and overall fire danger. The Department of Veterans Affairs on Friday announced the creation of a $29 million fund that will provide assistance to eligible homeless veterans and veterans participating in the U.S. Department of Housing and Urban Development Veterans Affairs Supportive Housing Program. The Senator Elizabeth Dole 21st Century Veterans Health Care and Benefits Improvement Act authorizes VA to provide this assistance to eligible homeless veterans through the end of fiscal year 2027. The law specifically enables VA to provide the following: goods and services such as food, shelter, clothing, blankets, and hygiene items, as well as tablets, smartphones, disposable phones, and other technology that supports the stability and health of veterans by facilitating easier connection with service providers, prospective landlords, and family members, and transportation that helps veterans attend medical appointments, search for housing and employment, or obtain food supplies. You can find out more by contacting your local VA office.
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4: Welcome back to Montana at Noon. We have no funeral notices today, so let's take one more look at our local Weather Command forecast. Today will be mostly cloudy with a slight chance of showers at 20%, with highs in the upper 70s and northeast winds up to 10 miles per hour. Tonight will be partly cloudy with a chance of thunderstorms at 20%, with lows in the lower 50s and north winds up to 10 miles per hour with gusts up to 25. Tuesday will be mostly sunny with highs reaching the lower 80s and northeast winds up to 5 miles per hour. Tuesday night will be mostly cloudy with a chance of showers at 30% and lows in the lower 50s with south winds up to 10 miles per hour. Wednesday will be sunny with highs in the mid-80s and west winds 5 to 10 miles per hour. Wednesday night through Friday will be mostly clear with lows in the mid-50s and highs in the mid-80s. Friday night will be partly cloudy with lows in the upper 50s, and Saturday will be partly sunny with highs in the upper 80s. Saturday night will be mostly cloudy with a chance of showers at 50% and lows in the mid-50s. And Sunday will be mostly sunny with a 20% chance of showers and highs in the lower 80s. And that rounds out our local weather for this Monday. And that concludes today's Montana at Noon. 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
5: Let's take a look at our extended Weather Command forecast. Today will be mostly cloudy with a slight chance of showers at 20%, with highs in the upper 70s and northeast winds up to 10 miles per hour. Tonight will be partly cloudy with a chance of thunderstorms at 20%, with lows in the lower 50s and north winds up to 10 miles per hour, with gusts up to 25. Tuesday will be mostly sunny with highs reaching the lower 80s and northeast winds up to 5 miles per hour. Tuesday night will be mostly cloudy with a chance of showers at 30% and lows in the lower 50s with south winds up to 10 miles per hour. Wednesday will be sunny with highs in the mid 80s and west winds 5 to 10 miles per hour. Wednesday night through Friday will be mostly clear with lows in the mid 50s and highs in the mid 80s. And Friday night will be partly cloudy with lows in the upper 50s.
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1: Hi, everybody. I'm Russell Nemitz. Well, hey, it looks like the National Grain and Feed Association is joining a growing list of agriculture and shipping groups calling on federal regulators to reject the proposed Union Pacific North Fork Southern Railroad merger. NGFA says the latest merger application still fails to demonstrate how the deal would enhance rail competition or even provide enough protections for agricultural shippers. The group says any merger must deliver tangible benefits for rail customers and the agricultural supply chain, but its board determined the current proposal doesn't meet that standard. Now, the Surface Transportation Board continues its review of this proposed merger. In some other news, if you haven't heard, just months after closing a large beef facility in Lexington, Nebraska, Tyson Foods last week announced it'll end operations at its Joslin, Illinois beef plant, as well as its Eagle Mountain, Utah case ready facility. Now, the Joslin beef facility alone kills about 3,000 head a day and employs 2,500 people, and the closure is effective immediately. The company said it'll shift processing to three other facilities, which are located in Dakota City, Nebraska, Holcomb, Kansas, and Amarillo, Texas, citing the historic cattle shortages in America as the reason for the latest changes. Now, in addition to the plant closures, Tyson Foods says it's also pursuing the sale of its Pasco, Washington beef facility, which has a capacity there of about 2,000 head per day. Stay with us. We'll have more ag news right after this.
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1: 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But hurry, the consignment deadline is fast approaching. It's August 24th. Well, a bipartisan bill co-authored by Montana Senator Steve Daines and California Senator Adam Schiff could provide up to $20 million a year to fund non-lethal ways of stopping wild predators from killing domestic livestock nationwide. That's because the senators have introduced the Human-Wildlife Conflict Reduction Act, which would promote using range riders, guard dogs, electric fencing, and similar measures to protect cows and sheep from attacks by apex predators like wolves and bears. And finally, this afternoon, U.S. fruit and vegetable growers like those here in Western Ag Network country are facing increasing competition from the imported produce during periods when domestic crops are also available. The American Farm Bureau Federation reports that produce imports increasingly overlap with U.S. growing seasons instead of simply supplying fruits and veggies when American production is unavailable. For the Western Ag Network, I'm Russell Nimitz.
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1: Hi, everybody. I'm Russell Nimitz. Well, here on this Monday afternoon, it's good to report that live cattle futures are mostly higher on the heels of Friday's meltdown. But I should also mention the market has traded back and forth throughout the morning as traders tried to put their finger on exactly where trade direction is headed next. Right now, August live cattle futures up 95 at 225.57. October live cattle down 2 cents at 218.85, but December's up 22 at 218.60. Feeder cattle futures struggling a little bit more today. August feeders down 57 at 340 and a quarter. September feeders down 207 at 332.47. Recapping last week's cash cattle markets. In the South, trade came in at mostly 322, which was $7 softer. And in the North Country, dressed at 365, which was a full $5 lower than just a week ago. Well, today, Northern Livestock Video Auction is hosting its early fall preview sale out of Billings, Montana. Over 50,000 head expected to sell. And just a few minutes ago, I checked in with Ty Thompson for a sale update.
4: Yeah, Russell, we started out on the light calves this morning, started the sale off with the two-dot calves that we have each and every year. They weighed 400 pounds. There was 800 of them weighed 400 pounds, brought 640 a pound. And then as we moved into kind of some of the mid-more weight steers, they'd bring from 560 up to 580, a couple sets up to $6. And then as we got into these high four and real low five-weight steers, you were anywhere in the 460 to 510 money, just depending on the type and kind. A few of those lean calves might weigh in the low, real low fives, bring over 520 a pound. So it's a good active market, big crowd, but definitely a little bit lower market than what we've been seeing, just kind of following the national trend. But cattle are still bringing as much or more than they were last August. And what's interesting to note is we've got an October feeder board that's $25 a 100 cheaper than it was last August. So if you look at it objectively, it's still a very good market.
1: And again, you can catch all the action for yourself live at northernlivestockvideo.com. 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The future of livestock agriculture depends on the people who keep it moving forward. That's why ranchers, livestock markets, individuals, and industry leaders are coming together through the Common Ground Coalition. Finding common ground on issues like supporting the next generation

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1: Hi, this is Steven Snyder from Worland, Wyoming. 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Bill Coors once said, "Beer is made in the barley field, because if you don't get good barley, you can't make good beer." 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
0: Well, last week, slaughter lambs were sharply lower at Centennial Livestock Auction in Fort Collins, Colorado, 255 up to 360. And today we're also seeing some softness in wheat prices. December KC winter wheat up 2.5 at 770 and a quarter, but December spring wheat down 1.5 at 702 and three quarters. Right now, December corn up 7 at 490. And some change. For the Western Ag Network, I'm Russell Nemitz.
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0: The Haverhill County Library invites the public to its Talk on Tuesday program. Every Tuesday from noon to 1 p.m., share your favorite book, a recent book you've read, or a story you'd like to tell. Lunch will not be provided, but visitors are free to bring their own. All programs at the Haverhill County Library are free and open to the public.
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2: Let's take a look at our extended Weather Command forecast. Today will be mostly cloudy with a slight chance of showers at 20%, with highs in the upper 70s and northeast winds up to 10 miles per hour. Tonight will be partly cloudy with a chance of thunderstorms at 20%, with lows in the lower 50s and north winds up to 10 miles per hour, with gusts up to 25. Tuesday will be mostly sunny with highs reaching the lower 80s and northeast winds up to 5 miles per hour. Tuesday night will be mostly cloudy with a chance of showers at 30% and lows in the lower 50s with south winds up to 10 miles per hour. Wednesday will be sunny with highs in the mid 80s and west winds 5 to 10 miles per hour. Wednesday night through Friday will be mostly clear with lows in the mid 50s and highs in the mid 80s. And Friday night will be partly cloudy with lows in the upper 50s.
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1: Here is a look at your local and state news. The Phillips County Farm Services Agency office says that due to recent changes in drought criteria, Phillips County is now eligible for one monthly LFP payment for forage losses due to drought. Producers interested in applying will need to submit livestock numbers to their office, along with any updated livestock or land leases to initiate the application process. They also reminded

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0: legal bills. Heavy rain and potential flooding will linger in portions of the Ohio Valley and Southeast, says ABC News forecaster Samara Theodore.
1: Johnson City, Knoxville, Tennessee, just outside of Millard, headed into Winston-Salem and Charlotte as we get through the overnight hours. Damaging winds and flash flooding are going to be a real issue.
0: Opening statements in Las Vegas for the murder trial of the man accused of killing hip-hop star Tupac Shakur 30 years ago. Dwayne Keffie D. Davis, used to be a gang leader, is charged. His tell-all book stated that he planned the drive-by and provided the gun. Davis pleads not guilty, saying he lied to sell books. In Las Vegas, ABC's Alex Stone.
2: This is a moment that many people thought, many of Tupac Shakur's fans thought, would never get to this point. I was just talking to a man who showed up here among the fans who have shown up of Shakur, and he said he just wants to know what justice is in this case, and he wants to see what the evidence they've got against Davis is.
0: In Las Vegas, ABC's Alex Stone. In Hawaii, there's a lot to clean up after Lala. First a hurricane, then a tropical storm, dumping 3 feet of rain on parts of the Big Island, washing away about 100 homes. About 250,000 power outages exist. Chuck Sievertson, ABC News.
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4: Now for a look at our local Weather Command forecast. Today will be mostly cloudy with a slight chance of showers at 20%, with highs in the upper 70s and northeast winds up to 10 miles per hour. Tonight will be partly cloudy with a chance of thunderstorms at 20%, with lows in the lower 50s and north winds up to 10 miles per hour with gusts up to 25. And Tuesday will be sunny with highs reaching the 80s.
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4: Let's take a look at our extended Weather Command forecast. Today will be mostly cloudy with a slight chance of showers at 20%, with highs in the upper 70s and northeast winds up to 10 miles per hour. Tonight will be partly cloudy with a chance of thunderstorms at 20%, with lows in the lower 50s and north winds up to 10 miles per hour, with gusts up to 25. Tuesday will be mostly sunny with highs reaching the lower 80s and northeast winds up to 5 miles per hour. Tuesday night will be mostly cloudy with a chance of showers at 30% and lows in the lower 50s with south winds up to 10 miles per hour. Wednesday will be sunny with highs in the mid 80s and west winds 5 to 10 miles per hour. Wednesday night through Friday will be mostly clear with lows in the mid 50s and highs in the mid 80s. And Friday night will be partly cloudy with lows in the upper 50s.
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0: every block around a school is 15 mile an hour speed limit, so you got to watch for that. There's pedestrians, there's little kids going across the crosswalks. Just being aware of what's going on around you, putting that cell phone down, turning it off, you know, just being aware of your surroundings is the biggest thing.
1: The first day of classes for Havre Public Schools is on Wednesday, August 19th. United States Customs and Border Patrol have released their drug seizure statistics for July 2026. Seizures of cocaine, methamphetamine, heroin, fentanyl, and marijuana increased 26% from July of 2024. CBP has seized 54% more drugs this fiscal year through July than it seized during the same period of fiscal year 2024. Fentanyl seizures increased 3% from June earlier this year, with 1,054 pounds seized in July. Heroin seizures increased 20% from June, with 79 pounds seized in July. The Phillips County Farm Services Agency office says that due to recent changes in drought criteria, Phillips County is now eligible for one monthly LFP payment for forage losses due to drought. Producers interested in applying will need to submit livestock numbers to their office, along with any updated livestock or land leases, to initiate the application process. They also reminded producers that the deadline to obtain NAP insurance coverage for grazing, perennial, mixed forage, and fall seeded crops is September 30th, later this year, for the 2027 crop year. Please remember, certain programs require insurance to be obtained in subsequent crop years as a condition of program payment issuance. Contact the Phillips County FSA office for more details or if you have any questions.
2: A trio of Yellowstone County residents who were dealing fentanyl were sentenced to prison last week, Acting U.S. Attorney Mark Steger Smith said. Heather Osler, who pleaded guilty in March of 2026 to one count of possession with intent to distribute fentanyl, was sentenced Thursday to 5 months in prison, followed by 4 years of supervised release. Louise Lester Parker, 36, who pleaded guilty to the same charge in April of this year, was sentenced Thursday to 2 years and 8 months in prison, followed by 4 years of supervised release. And Stephen Craig Lance, 41, who pleaded guilty in April of this year to the same charges, was sentenced Friday to 1 year and 3 months in prison, followed by 4 years of supervised release. The Montana Department of Natural Resources and Conservation District's Bureau is accepting applications for Conservation District grants from September 1st through October 5th at 5 p.m. A P3 grant cycle training will be held via Zoom on August 25th from 9:30 to 10:30 a.m. The training will cover available grant types, eligibility requirements, and key deadlines, as well as providing guidance on completing a strong application and answering questions about the application and project ideas. You can find out more about the grant cycle training and the meeting Zoom link on the Montana DNRC website.
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3: From ABC News, I'm Lindsay Davis, anchor Prime streaming weeknights on ABC News Live. Democratic Senator Tim Kaine says he will file a war powers resolution to prohibit U.S. military action against Oman after President Trump threatened to bomb that country if it gets in the way of U.S. objectives in the Strait of Hormuz. Trump today at the White House.
4: No, I don't think they'd behave very well, but we'd handle them very easily, just like we do other things.
3: No progress reported between the U.S. and Iran to end the war and reach a deal on Iran's nuke program. Today is the deadline for that, set in the agreement President Trump signed in June in France. President Trump ordering reduced U.S. participation in joint U.S.-South Korean military exercises that just started, saying they're costly and cause disrespect to North Korea's leader at the White House.
4: You see, I'm actually making it much safer. Kim Jong-un has always treated me with great respect.
3: Retired Army General Robert Abrams oversaw Korea operations.
5: I'd wait and see another 24 to 48 hours to see what potential impacts there might happen to be on this particular exercise.
3: Two U.S. officials tell ABC News that nothing has changed so far with the joint war games. House Democrats are demanding answers from the Trump administration about mineral agreements and reports that the Trump family and cabinet members could profit from them. A Trump-appointed national bank regulator has granted a wing of the Trump family's crypto business conditional approval to establish a bank charter. ABC's Jay O'Brien.
6: The firm's deals, including in the Middle East, have helped Trump's personal gains from crypto balloon, earning upwards of $1.4 billion from his family crypto businesses alone last year, according to his financial disclosures.
3: A judge in New York today gave prosecutors of the Manhattan DA's office until October 9th to respond to Luigi Mangione's motion to dismiss his state murder indictment. Mangione is to be sentenced in federal court after he pled guilty to stalking

0: 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That's 406-945-2027.
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0: And now, an extended look at your Weather Command forecast. Tonight should be partly cloudy with a 20% chance of thunderstorms and patchy smoke for the foreseeable future. Lows in the lower 50s, north winds up to 10 miles an hour. Tuesday should be mostly sunny with a 20% chance of thunderstorms in the afternoon, highs in the lower 80s, and east winds up to 5 miles an hour. Tuesday night should be partly cloudy with lows in the lower 50s, west winds up to 10 miles an hour, and that same 20% chance of thunderstorms in the evening. Wednesday should be sunny with highs in the mid 80s and west winds 5 to 10 miles an hour. Wednesday night should be partly cloudy with lows in the mid 50s. Thursday through Friday should be mostly clear, highs in the lower 80s, lows in the mid-50s. Friday night should be partly cloudy in the evening, then mostly cloudy with lows in the upper 50s. And Saturday has a 20% chance of rain showers with highs in the upper 80s.
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1: Hill County has numerous boards that residents can volunteer to be a member on. One of those boards is the Compensation Board. Hill County Commission Chair Jake Strissel explains the duties.
4: We do have a compensation board in the county, and where they sit down, look at our finances, look at, see if we can give a cost of living increase, see if we kind of set the bar of if we can give an increase to county employees.
1: You can find more information about the various Hill County boards on the Hill County website or by calling the County Commission office. Havre Public Schools kindergarten through 12th grade students start classes this week. HPS School Resource Officer and Havre Police Department Sergeant Tanner Donovan has some reminders for drivers.
5: It's not a perfect time to be on

0: restrictions, building, maintaining, attending, or using a fire or campfire is prohibited unless an exemption is made. People may only smoke within an enclosed vehicle or building, a developed recreation site, or while stopped in an area at least 3 feet in diameter that's clear of flammable materials. People may cook on a liquid petroleum gas or propane stove that can be turned off. FWP follows the county's lead in placing fire restrictions on its properties within that county. These restrictions at FWP sites will be in place until further notice. FWP urges people to use caution while recreating due to dry conditions and overall fire danger. The Department of Veterans Affairs on Friday announced the creation of a $29 million fund that will provide assistance to eligible homeless veterans and veterans participating in the U.S. Department of Housing and Urban Development Veterans Affairs Supportive Housing Program. The Senator Elizabeth Dole 21st Century Veterans Healthcare and Benefits Improvement Act authorizes VA to provide this assistance to eligible homeless veterans through the end of fiscal year 2027. The law specifically enables VA to provide the following: goods and services such as food, shelter, clothing, blankets, and hygiene items, as well as tablets, smartphones, disposable phones, and other technology that supports the stability and health of veterans by facilitating easier connection with service providers, prospective landlords, and family members, and transportation that helps veterans attend medical appointments, search for housing and employment, or obtain food supplies. You can find out more by contacting your local VA office. The Montana Department of Natural Resources and Conservation Districts Bureau is accepting applications for conservation district grants from September 1st through October 5th at 5 p.m. A P3 grant cycle training will be held via Zoom on August 25th from 9:30 to 10:30 a.m. The training will cover available grant types, eligibility requirements, and key deadlines, as well as providing guidance on completing a strong application and answering questions about the application and project ideas.
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2: From ABC News, I'm Chuck Sievertson. Problems remain, says a cabinet secretary, after President Trump at the White House said the U.S. totally controls the Strait of Hormuz and blockades Iranian ports.
3: We control it. We control it with the blockade. We have a blockade. We control it with a blockade. And I like the idea of declaring it a territory.
2: Trump's energy secretary, Chris Wright, in a TV interview, referred to the Strait still as a conflict zone where disruptions to ship traffic remain, acting as hurdles to transporting oil and gas. Democratic Senator Tim Kaine says he will file a war powers resolution to prohibit U.S. military action against Oman after President Trump threatened to bomb that country if it gets in the way of U.S. objectives in the Strait of Hormuz. Trump today at the White House.
3: No, I don't think they'd behave very well, but we'd handle them very easily, just like we do other things.
2: President Trump ordering reduced U.S. participation in joint U.S.-South Korean military exercises that just started, saying they're costly and cause disrespect to North Korea's leader at the White House.
3: You see, I'm actually making it much safer. Kim Jong-un has always treated me with great respect.
2: Retired four-star Army General Robert Abrams was in charge of operations around Korea, says the last time President Trump indulged Kim Jong-un, North Korea.
4: Increased number of missile tests, aggressive behavior, more aggressive rhetoric from North Korea, and a complete breakdown and removal of all communications between North and South Korea.
2: Two U.S. officials tell ABC News that nothing has changed so far with the joint war games still going on. The actress Hayden Panettiere has died at 36. She starred in TV series including Heroes and Nashville. Police in Greenville, South Carolina, say Panettiere was found unresponsive at an apartment complex yesterday and that an autopsy found no signs of trauma. Her death remains under investigation. You're listening to ABC News.
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0: Quick heads up for parents of second and third grade students going to Lincoln, McKinley, and Haver. Back to school orientation is tomorrow, 10 to 11 a.m. And the first day is Wednesday of this week. Be sure that if you have anything that you want to get checked in before the school year officially starts, get it done then.
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The Havre City Council meets tonight at 7 p.m. for their second meeting of the month at Havre City Hall. They have a packed agenda, including determining a vacancy in Ward 1. There's all sorts of opportunities, especially tonight, for individuals to come in, discuss street closures for Havre Festival Days as well. So if you'd like to stop by tonight, 7 p.m. at Havre City Hall.

0: And now, your local road conditions as reported by the Montana Department of Transportation. Throughout the High Line today, expect widely scattered thunderstorms with low winds from the northwest hovering around 5 to 7 miles per hour. Smoke is expected to persist for the foreseeable future as well, and various construction is still ongoing throughout the region. Notably, Highway 2 has reduced speed limits easing up in September, estimated to be fully completed by October 9th. Regarding the 191 south of the Missouri River from mile markers 86 to 88.5, there's road work with mill and overlay on bridge decks, new joints, and new paved approaches to Fred Robinson Bridge and Armels Creek Bridge. And now, an extended look at your Weather Command forecast. Tonight should be partly cloudy with a 20% chance of thunderstorms and patchy smoke for the foreseeable future. Lows in the lower 50s, north winds up to 10 miles an hour. Tuesday should be mostly sunny, with a 20% chance of thunderstorms in the afternoon, highs in the lower 80s, and east winds up to 5 miles an hour. Tuesday night should be partly cloudy, with lows in the lower 50s, west winds up to 10 miles an hour, and that same 20% chance of thunderstorms in the evening. Wednesday should be sunny, with highs in the mid 80s, and west winds 5 to 10 miles an hour. Wednesday night should be partly cloudy, with lows in the mid 50s. Thursday through Friday should be mostly clear, highs in the lower 80s, lows in the mid-50s. Friday night should be partly cloudy in the evening, then mostly cloudy with lows in the upper 50s. And Saturday has a 20% chance of rain showers with highs in the upper 80s.
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4: Havre Public Schools kindergarten through 12th grade students start classes this week. HPS School Resource Officer and Havre Police Department Sergeant Tanner Donovan has some reminders for drivers.
7: It's not a perfect time to be on the roadway first thing in the morning because there's a lot of parent drop-off type stuff. So slowing down is really big. Obeying the speed limit signs kind of goes hand in hand with that. Every block around a school is 15 mile an hour speed limit, so you got to watch for that. There's pedestrians, there's little kids going across the crosswalks. Just being aware of what's going on around you, putting that cell phone down, turning it off, you know, just being aware of your surroundings is the biggest thing.
4: The first day of classes for Havre Public Schools is on Wednesday, August 19th. United States Customs and Border Patrol have released their drug seizure statistics for July 2026. Seizures of cocaine, methamphetamine, heroin, fentanyl, and marijuana increased 26% from July of 2024. CBP has seized 54% more drugs this fiscal year through July than it seized during the same period of fiscal year 2024. Fentanyl seizures increased 3% from June earlier this year, with 1,054 pounds seized in July. Heroin seizures increased 20% from June, with 79 pounds seized in July. The Phillips County Farm Services Agency office says that due to recent changes in drought criteria, Phillips County is now eligible for one monthly LFP payment for forage losses due to drought. Producers interested in applying will need to submit livestock numbers to their office, along with any updated livestock or land.

0: Lester Parker, 36, who pleaded guilty to the same charge in April of this year, was sentenced Thursday to 2 years and 8 months in prison, followed by 4 years of supervised release. And Stephen Craig Lance, 41, who pleaded guilty in April of this year to the same charges, was sentenced Friday to 1 year and 3 months in prison, followed by 4 years of supervised release. The Montana Department of Natural Resources and Conservation District's Bureau is accepting applications for Conservation District grants from September 1st through October 5th at 5 p.m. A P3 grant cycle training will be held via Zoom on August 25th from 9:30 to 10:30 a.m. The training will cover available grant types, eligibility requirements, and key deadlines, as well as providing guidance on completing a strong application and answering questions about the application and project ideas. You can find out more about the grant cycle training and the meeting Zoom link on the Montana DNRC website.
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2: From ABC News, I'm Stephanie Officer. Released results of an autopsy on actress Hayden Panettiere, whose sudden death Sunday shocked fans. ABC's Mike DeBusky.
3: The Greenville County Coroner's Office confirms that on August 16th, paramedics were called to a home for a woman in cardiac arrest. They initiated life-saving measures, but she died at 2:32 in the afternoon. The woman, identified as Hayden Panettiere, was staying at that home temporarily, the statement says. There were no signs of trauma, but the exact cause of death is pending further investigation.
2: Panettiere would have turned 37 this Friday. Luigi Mangione's state murder trial was adjourned today after he pleaded guilty to federal charges.
4: Defense lawyers argue that the state murder case should be thrown out entirely by arguing that Mangione is being subjected to double jeopardy by facing both federal and state charges. The former Ivy Leaguer pleaded guilty to two federal stalking charges last week, admitting in open court that he killed UnitedHealthcare CEO Brian Thompson. Mangione was originally slated to go to trial on state murder charges in September, but his next appearance is now scheduled for December 10th, as the judge weighs dismissing those state charges. Mangione will be sentenced a week later in federal court. Peter Harlambous, ABC News, New York.
2: For President Trump, this appears to be the end when it comes to appeals in the first E. Jean Carroll case.
5: After being found liable for sexual abuse and defamation, Donald Trump was ordered to pay E. Jean Carroll $5 million. His legal team appealed that decision numerous times. He ended up paying her the money, and now the Supreme Court has refused for a final time to review its denial. However, there was an earlier case focusing solely on defamation, for which a jury ordered Donald Trump to pay $83 million. He claims he made the remarks in his official capacity as president, and since the high court gave him blanket immunity, he cannot be held liable. That case is still pending. Sherry Preston, ABC News.
2: 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You're listening to ABC News.
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10: Tell ABC that the activities will continue and no changes as of now. The president was asked about that social media post where he said he had been pushing the Secretary of Defense, Pete Hegseth, to scale this back, and he defended this move, and he indicated that he does still have a good relationship with Kim Jong-un, and that's a big factor here.
2: Meanwhile, President Trump faces a fresh round of criticism over a potential conflict of interest after his own Treasury Department approved a bank charter for a crypto company run by his family. ABC's Jay O'Brien.
11: Started in the months before Trump returned to the White House, World Liberty

0: It used to list the president, his sons, his Middle East envoy Steve Witkoff, and Witkoff's sons on its website. The page appears to have since been removed. The firm's deals, including in the Middle East, have helped Trump's personal gains from crypto balloon, earning upwards of $1.4 billion from his family crypto businesses alone last year, according to his financial disclosures.
1: Police in London had to euthanize a stag after a man in his 60s suffered injuries to his chest when the animal attacked him while picnicking in a park over the weekend. Wildlife officials now urging visitors to avoid feeding deer in the park after noting several social media posts of visitors interacting with the animals, saying they're becoming too comfortable with humans. I'm Stephanie Officer, ABC News.
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3: And now your Weather Command forecast. Tonight should be partly cloudy with a 20% chance of thunderstorms and patchy smoke expected throughout the night. Lows in the lower 50s, north winds up to 10 miles an hour. Tuesday should be mostly sunny with a 20% chance of thunderstorms in the afternoon, patchy smoke with highs in the lower 80s, and east winds up to 5 miles an hour, shifting to the southwest in the afternoon. Tuesday night has lows in the lower 50s and west winds up to 10 miles an hour. Up here at the KOJM studios, temperatures hovering around that 85 degree range for this Monday afternoon, with winds upwards of around 10 miles an hour blowing in from the northwest, and that smoke still seems like it's sticking around for the foreseeable future. I'd love if there was some extra, you know, fierce wind that came in and blew it all away, but odds are it would probably just blow in more smoke from elsewhere, so, you know, I guess you can't really win on that front.
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0: time for Agriculture Today from the Western Ag Network.
1: Hi, everybody. I'm Russell Nimitz. Well, U.S. bison now has duty-free access to the European

0: And Jim Matheson, executive director of the National Bison Association, says that the industry has been building demand in the EU and Switzerland for decades.
1: Bison has always been popular in Europe, but very limited in availability. The venues the bison are going to is largely food service. Europe has always been fascinated by American Western culture, and bison, of course, is a perfect fit in that Western culture. So as such, it started as a novelty, and then the Europeans discovered what a high-quality protein bison is.
0: Now he adds that this recent access announcement is part of a decades-long story in which the sector has grown significantly. And because of a host of recent trade negotiations, Matheson expects these good days to continue.
1: Bison is kind of a low-hanging fruit. And I say that because we only raise bison in the United States and Canada. So there's really no competition in these new markets that we're seeking access to. And in the last 12 months, my gosh, we've seen Taiwan open up, Australia open up, dropping the tariffs for the EU along with Switzerland. We're now working on Japan. I just had a meeting with Foreign Ag Service yesterday discussing Japan, and that's got a lot of momentum right now. We're hoping to see that happen soon.
0: Stay with us. We'll have more ag news right after this.
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0: Well, a bipartisan bill co-authored by Montana Senator Steve Daines and California's Adam Schiff could provide up to $20 million a year to fund non-lethal ways of stopping wild predators from killing domestic livestock nationwide. The bill promotes using range riders, guard dogs, electric fencing, and more. I'm Russell Nemitz.
5: 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Everything. 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
6: From ABC News Tech Trends. The surveillance camera company Flock is making some changes after reports of police officers misusing the company's license plate reader technology. The company now says it will delete its data after 7 days instead of 30, require a criminal case number for every database search, and automatically lock out officers whose activity seems abnormal. Still, privacy advocates say the changes at Flock don't go far enough, with the Center for Democracy and Technology calling it the same "just trust us" policy with a fresh coat of paint. And after months of backlash to the Ferrari Luce over its looks and its all-electric powertrain, one just sold at auction this weekend for $40 million. That makes it among the highest values for any Ferrari ever, and likely the most anyone's ever paid for an EV. It happened at the RM auction in Monterey, California, with proceeds going to charity. With Tech Trends, I'm Mike Dubusky, ABC News.
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5: In 2025, Montana State University Northern Lights defense was the bright spot of the football program. Now, Northern Lights football is digging deep with returning linebacker Braden Klein leading the way. Klein spoke with new media broadcaster Sports about his leadership style and approach in fall camp.
6: I tend to be more vocal and more of an on-field leader. I don't really like people messing up a lot in practice, especially plays that we know really well. So more of a vocal leader and kind of lead by example, I guess.
5: Under Lights defensive coordinator Dylan Wampler, Klein was a second-team all-conference selection last season with 119 total tackles in his junior year. Come Thursday, August 27th, Braden will look to lead his team to a road victory against the Carroll College Saints. Kickoff is set for 6 p.m. in Helena, and you can listen live on your home of Northern Sports, KPQX. In July, Montana State University Northern Athletics announced their 2026 Hall of Fame class. At the top of the list is current athletic director Christian Oberquell. Oberquell started his career at Northern as the athletic trainer and has served the school for 2.5 decades. Christian sat down with NMB Sports and described the emotions of being selected to this year's Hall of Fame.
7: Well, I think it's very humbling. It means a lot. You know, I've seen a lot. I've done a lot. It doesn't seem like it's been 20, 25 years. The students keep you young. They keep you going. And it's when you look back, it's been real, real enjoyable. It was a starting point, but here I still am. So the college, the administration, the community, everything like that's been very good to me.
5: This year's class features 6 athletes and or staff members who left a lasting impact on Northern Lights and Skylights athletics. The Hall of Fame induction ceremony will be held on Friday, September 4th, and all inductees will be

0: MSU Northern's first home game against Montana Western on Saturday, September 5th. For your sports rundown through Sunday, August 23rd, on Thursday, August 20th, Skylights Volleyball will be in Butte against Williams Baptist College at 4 p.m. to open their season. Havre Golf will open up their season at their home invite at Prairie Farms Golf Course beginning at 10 a.m. also on Thursday. On Friday, August 21st, Skylights Volleyball will be in Butte again against Arizona Christian College at 9 a.m. and against Indiana University East at 1 p.m. Havre Golf will travel to Browning for another tournament at 1 p.m. also on Friday. 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
3: I'm Nick DeLuca. College football around the corner. Preseason rankings are here. Ohio State and Oregon 1-2 in the AP Top 25, giving the Big Ten the top two teams in the preseason poll for the first time in 65 years and the second time ever. Buckeyes receiving 40 first place votes, Oregon receiving 14. Ohio State will go into a season ranked number one for the ninth time and the first time since 2015. Georgia, Notre Dame, and Texas rounding out the top five. Week one of the NFL preseason in the books. Rams rookie Ty Simpson hitting the field for the first time, looking comfortable in extended action in Kansas City, playing the final three quarters, completing 21 of 25 passes for 190 yards and two touchdowns. ESPN Radio's Mike Golic impressed by Simpson's debut.
4: I didn't think Ty Simpson should have gone that high. I put some stock in the not a lot of college experience in going high in the pros, but he's not expected to play anytime soon. So I think that is key. He did an excellent job for what he was asked to do. And again, it's all vanilla stuff right now, but he still produced.
3: Simpson, the first player with 190 passing yards and two touchdowns in his preseason debut since Baker Mayfield with the Browns back in 2018. Elsewhere, Von Miller getting a deal done in Dallas. Future Hall of Fame pass rusher signing a one-year, $5.5 million contract with the Cowboys, can be worth up to $7.5 million. Will play his 15th NFL season in his home state. Had 9 sacks last year with the Commanders. Jets running back Breece Hall going down at practice today. Head coach Aaron Glenn calling him day-to-day with a groin injury.
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2: 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I'm Joshua Weiss. Today we sat down with Police and Resource Officer Tanner Donovan to discuss the logistics of being a school resource officer, as well as some safety tips to encourage drivers to maintain a watchful eye as the school year starts back up.
3: The school resource officer program, I'm basically like a liaison between the police department and the school district. So I cover all the schools, about 1,500-ish kids every day. Do everything from school safety talks, talk about the Constitution, Fourth Amendment, First Amendment, Second Amendment. Really just, I like to do anything that I can inside of the school. Some days I'm a counselor. Some days I'm a basketball player. It just kind of all depends, varies. Slowing down, right? It's not a perfect time to be on the roadway first thing in the morning because there's a lot of parent drop-off type stuff. So slowing down is really big. Obeying the speed limit signs kind of goes hand in hand with that. Every block around a school is 15 mile an hour speed limit, so you got to watch for that. There's pedestrians, there's little kids going across the crosswalks. Just being aware of what's going on around you, putting that cell phone down, turning it off, and you know, just being aware of your surroundings is the biggest thing. Also, obviously, we want people to wear seat belts and do that sort of thing. And that kind of transitions into bus stops, right? So buses have flashing yellow lights, which is a yield or slow down. And then they have a red light, which is a crossing arm that also comes out as well. So when you see those red lights, you are required to stop and come to a complete stop and stay stopped until the crossing arm and the red light and everything is gone. So that's kind of one of my pet peeves. If you are seen doing that, you know, disregarding the red lights on the buses, that's an enforceable offense and one thing that I take very serious, because the last thing I want to do is have to go to a accident scene where a child is hit by a car just because someone's not paying attention. Uncontrolled intersection is a four-way intersection that has no sort of yield signs or stop signs. They have no signs whatsoever. And it's kind of the old rule of thumb. Slow down, stop, make sure the vehicle, there's no vehicles on your right, because the vehicle that's on the right has the right of way. So that's the biggest thing, is just checking who's on your right and being aware of intersections around the schools. There's a couple near the high school that people think are through streets, but they're actually ones that have they're uncontrolled. They have no sort of stop signs and everything like that. So that's the biggest thing on those.
2: 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And now, an extended look at your Weather Command forecast. Tonight should be partly cloudy with a 20% chance of thunderstorms and patchy smoke for the foreseeable future. Lows in the lower 50s, north winds up to 10 miles an hour. Tuesday should be mostly sunny, with a 20% chance of thunderstorms in the afternoon, highs in the lower 80s, and east winds up to 5 miles an hour. Tuesday night should be partly cloudy, with lows in the lower 50s, west winds up to 10 miles an hour, and that same 20% chance of thunderstorms in the evening. Wednesday should be sunny, with highs in the mid-80s, and west winds 5 to 10 miles an hour. Wednesday night should be partly cloudy, with lows in the mid-50s. Thursday through Friday should be mostly clear, highs in the lower 80s, lows in the mid-50s. Friday night should be partly cloudy in the evening, then mostly cloudy with lows in the upper 50s. And Saturday has a 20% chance of rain showers with highs in the upper 80s.
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1: Coming up, Hill County has numerous boards that residents can volunteer to be members on, and lands in Jefferson County managed by Montana FWP are now under Stage 1 fire restrictions.
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1: Hill County has numerous boards that residents can volunteer to be a member on. One of those boards is the Compensation Board. Hill County Commission Chair Jake Strissel explains the duties.
6: We do have a compensation board in the county, and where they sit down, look at our finances, look at, see if we can give a cost of living increase, see if we kind of set the bar of if we can give an increase to county employees.
1: You can find more information about the various Hill County boards on the Hill County website or by calling the County Commission office. Havre Public Schools kindergarten through 12th grade students start classes this week. HPS School Resource Officer and Havre Police Department Sergeant Tanner Donovan has some reminders for drivers.
7: It's not a perfect time to be on the roadway first thing in the morning because there's a lot of parent drop-off type stuff. So slowing down is really big. Obeying the speed limit signs kind of goes hand in hand with that. Every block around a school is 15 mile an hour speed limit, so you got to watch for that. There's pedestrians, there's little kids going across the crosswalks. Just being aware of what's going on around you, putting that cell phone down, turning it off, you know, just being aware of your surroundings is the biggest thing.
1: The first day of classes for Havre Public Schools is on Wednesday, August 19th.
8: Lands in Jefferson County, managed by Montana Fish, Wildlife, and Parks, are now under Stage 1 fire restrictions. Under Stage 1 restrictions, building, maintaining, attending, or using a fire or campfire is prohibited unless an exemption is made. People may only smoke within an enclosed vehicle or building, a developed recreation site, or while stopped in an area at least 3 feet in diameter that's clear of flammable materials. People may cook on a liquid petroleum gas or propane stove that can be turned off. FWP follows the county's lead in placing fire restrictions on its properties within that county. These restrictions at FWP sites will be in place until further notice. FWP urges people to use caution while recreating due to dry conditions and overall fire danger. The Department of Veterans Affairs on Friday announced the creation of a $29 million fund that will provide assistance to eligible homeless veterans and veterans.